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1: The Tomb of the Unknown Soldier at Arlington National Cemetery honors unidentified American service members and symbolizes the sacrifices of all soldiers who died in war. The first unknown soldier was a World War I service member who was interred in 1921. Subsequently, unknown service members from World War II, the Korean War, and the Vietnam War have also been interred. The Tomb of the Unknown Soldier is guarded 24 hours a day by elite soldiers from the 3rd U.S. Infantry and is open daily 8 till 6. Visitors can watch ceremonies, lay flowers, or join walking tours related to the tomb and nearby grave sites. This military moment has been brought to you by American Legion Post 149 in Wartburg and WECO Radio.
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1: 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The first unknown soldier was a World War I service member who was interred in 1921. 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The Tomb of the Unknown Soldier is guarded 24 hours a day by elite soldiers from the 3rd U.S. Infantry and is open daily 8 till 6. Visitors can watch ceremonies, lay flowers, or join walking tours related to the tomb and nearby grave sites. 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
4: Partly cloudy throughout the evening. Chances for showers and thunderstorms increase. Overnight lows in the upper 60s. Then rain in the forecast for Thursday with highs near 83 degrees. With your WECO weather, this is Amber Moore.
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3: Partly cloudy throughout the evening. Chances for showers and thunderstorms increase. Overnight lows in the upper 60s. Then rain in the forecast for Thursday with highs near 83 degrees. With your WECO Weather, this is Amber Moore.

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That sunset cliffs by the sea in the night rolled in. 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

Baron Morris to Gabby Barron. The bones are good. Rest on that. He's one of the good ones. We've got the women of country on 101.3 FM WECO.

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1: ABC News, I'm Dave Packer. A dire situation in Nepal where police say more than 160 people have been killed after catastrophic flooding. ABC's James Longman.
2: This wall of water unleashed as much energy as a 5.2 magnitude earthquake. Some estimates put it as high as 160 feet. It's left behind a trail of destruction, the mud and the debris now complicating search and rescue efforts.
1: Nepal efforts say that 47 Americans are among the hundreds missing. Meta agreed to pay up to $18 billion to settle a landmark case brought by dozens of states. The lawsuit against Meta accused the company of designing Facebook and Instagram to be addictive to children. As part of the agreement, for users under the age of 18, Instagram and Facebook will set two-hour daily time limits, block the apps from midnight to 6 a.m., and hide like counts. The brewing trade war between the U.S. and Canada showing no sign of ending, with Canada vowing retaliatory strikes on American goods starting in September to match up 50% tariffs on Canadian goods from the U.S. This is ABC News.
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10: Partly cloudy with temperatures in the upper 60s to low 70s to start our Thursday morning. A mix of sunshine and clouds as we go through the afternoon. We'll see highs topping out near 86 degrees. A few clouds from time to time throughout the evening, overnight lows in the mid-60s. Then sunshine in the forecast for Friday with highs near 85 degrees. With your WECO weather, this is Amber Moore.
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old you think I am, he said. I said, well, I didn't know. He said, I turned 65 about 11 months ago.

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1: ABC News, I'm Sherry Preston. The official death toll in the mudslides in Nepal and Tibet now stands at 270 people, but more than 1,000 are still missing. Entire villages wiped out when the flood swallowed them up so quickly people didn't have time to flee. As to the
2: cause... It was an enormous landslide that took away a large glacier or parts of a large glacier in the very high Himalayas, and that the water melted and came down the river. So it was not really a landslide into a lake or a lake breaking its walls, but it was more this landslide that just created a large mass going into the valley.
1: Columbia University's Climate School's Dr. Goran Ekstrom. Khalid Sheikh Mohammed, suspected 9/11 mastermind, now set to go on trial in 2028, a judge has ruled. Instagram and Facebook changing for those under age 18 as Meta agrees to pay $17 billion to settle a landmark case against it, accusing the companies of addiction. This is ABC News.
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6: Partly cloudy with temperatures in the upper 60s to low 70s to start our Thursday morning. A mix of sunshine and clouds as we go through the afternoon. We'll see highs topping out near 86 degrees. A few clouds from time to time throughout the evening, overnight lows in the mid-60s. Then sunshine in the forecast for Friday with highs near 85 degrees. With your WECO weather, this is Amber Moore.
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7: Partly cloudy with temperatures in the upper 60s to low 70s to start our Thursday morning. A mix of sunshine and clouds as we go through the afternoon. We'll see highs topping out near 86 degrees. A few clouds from time to time throughout the evening, overnight lows in the mid-60s. Then sunshine in the forecast for Friday with highs near 85 degrees. With your WECO weather, this is Amber Moore.
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0: Tracy Byrd doing that Watermelon Crawl, 101.3 WECO, big old hit from 1994. Hard to believe. If you think about it, that song is 32 years old. 17 in front of 7 o'clock. It is a Thursday. It is August 27th of 2026. It is a mostly clear day, otherwise quite foggy here and there, especially around on Montgomery Road area. And speaking of Montgomery Road, if you travel Montgomery Road, there's a bit of a driving hazard. It's two little spots, but primarily one big spot. If you are familiar with what we always used to call Wade Nance Curve, it's the A-frame curve down there. Well, the local county's done a good job at patching the road there. They put a lot of gravel to fill up a hole that was there, but now that gravel is spread all the way across the both lanes. And as you come around that curve, I'm speaking from personal experience, I was doing maybe 35-40, and I literally got a little sideways just going around that curve because the gravel is spread all the way across the road there, and it's kind of like hitting snow. It's even kind of white, and you think, what is that? Oh, it's gravel. It's loose gravel, so be careful. Near the A-frame curve, Montgomery Road, there is gravel across the roadway where the county road department is patching some bad places, and I'm pretty sure that's probably caused by the, well, all these Michaels trucks you see that have been dominating the highways lately, and they've just destroyed a lot of state and local highways. I'm just going to put it bluntly, they have. They've just destroyed some of the roads, and that's what's happened there on Montgomery Road. There's a few places where there's rough patches on the road, and the county is doing their best to try to patch it, but now they've got a little bit of an issue with the gravel spread all the way across the road, and they're slippery, and they're not wet or anything like that, but they're loose. And so all of a sudden, you're going 35, 40 miles an hour, which is under the speed limit, go around that curve and lose a little bit of control. God forbid nobody was coming the other way when I just kind of spun sideways there just a moment ago. So that's a traffic update for you here from the radio. All right, a few things we can celebrate on this 27th day of August, other than my beautiful wife's birthday and my lovely Aunt Emma's birthday as well. Happy birthday to the two most influential women in my life. DB can attest to this. I believe he drives Montgomery Road. Gravels, slippery when crossing the gravels.
1: Yes.
0: Down at the A-frame curve. Yeah. I just dirt tracked it a little bit.
1: Yeah, be careful.
0: It was kind of fun, but it could have been dangerous.
1: Yeah, definitely.
0: All right, so there's a confirmation to my update on that traffic situation. Today is Just Because Day. Now, Goose will love that one because his dad used to just say, cause. You ask him a question, why? Why can't I do this? Why can't I do that? Cause. It's Kiss Me Day as well, Banana Lovers Day, Petroleum Day, Tarzan Day, Thoughtful Thursday, and World Rock Paper Scissors Day. All right, we're going to play some Rock Paper Scissors. A very good Thursday morning, but you know what? We didn't even check the current temperature. I told you it was clear and kind of foggy out and about, and the current temperature quite a bit warmer than it has been the last few days. There is a chance of rain in the forecast today. We're right at 66 degrees, and a very good Thursday morning, everybody.
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0: One of her biggest hits today, that is Lainey Wilson, Heart Like a Truck, 101.3 WECO, now 7 away from 7 o'clock on your Thursday morning, this August 26th, 7th. Where did I get that? August 27th of 2026. It is mostly clear, quite a bit of fog out and about, especially on Montgomery Road. And again, a traffic update. It's very foggy on Montgomery Road, and there have been some patches done, just gravels. I'm assuming they're going to be doing some tarring and chipping, maybe paving some of that. But right around the A-frame curve, there is some gravel all the way across the roadway now. It was just on one side where they were patching a hole that's left by all them big, huge, heavy trucks hauling all that weird stuff the last several months. That's what it is. There's no doubt in my mind that's what's caused all this damage. However, the county road department does the best they can to try to patch those. They were out patching those yesterday, but today, Dustin Bonham can attest, he travels the same road. When you go around that curve right there, even if you're just doing the speed limit, you are probably going to slip a little bit because the gravels are very loose, and God forbid nobody's coming the other way at the time because there's a little dirt track in it there this morning. Definitely got a little sideways as if you'd hit a patch of snow or something, so be very careful, and there's fog out and about too, so just be careful this morning if you're traveling on Montgomery Road. But right now, without further ado, live from the Backroom News Center, he's going to be very happy because he has no idea there are two things that he's very fond of that we're going to celebrate today. Today is Rock, Paper, Scissors Day. I mean, I see Goose back there in the Backroom News Center playing rock, paper, scissors with himself.
1: You know, I never could figure out who won what.
0: Well, so. We got to look at we'll look up the rules and we'll confirm those before we just assume. But your favorite day, Just Cause.
1: Well, it is Just Cause. I mean, and why are we having it? Just Cause.
0: Just Cause. Now, there's no reason to explain that one.
1: I mean, that's enough said. That's what Dad answered to me on a lot of questions.
0: Yeah, Dad, can we go here? Why not? Just Cause. Can I go to do this or can I have some money? No. Why? Just Cause.
1: Sometimes he said, because I said so.
0: Exactly. Most time it's just. That's usually after the third time you've asked him why, and he's told you the answer twice, and now the third time gets on his nerve and he says, because I said so. He might have done it on the second time, if you ask him why twice.
1: Yeah,
0: My dad was like that, too. He would just say, why can't we go? I mean, don't you want to go like we go to the races? Are we not going to the races? No. Why? Just cause. Well, give me a better answer. Because I said so. Now go play.
1: I mean, that's all you need to know.
0: So there you go. It's Just Cause Day. They actually put the B-E in there, but we don't like the B-cause. Just cause.
1: No.
0: So what's going on in local news?
1: Let's see. Local news, we're going to hear about gas prices. We're going to hear what the National Weather Service has to say about today. We're going to hear about something that sounds kindly weird that a Knoxville police officer got indicted for. And we're going to hear something about all stations in the state of Tennessee radio stations have been asked to do this morning in honor of Dolly Parton.
0: Well. So. We will definitely follow suit, whatever that is. What time is that?
1: 9 a.m.
0: Exactly at 9 a.m. I will be prepared for it, no doubt about it.
1: Preparation is the key.
0: Yeah, it is. Proper prior planning prevents poor performance.
1: That's right.
0: All right. So. All right. All that and more coming up on the Early Bird Morning Show. And your chance to win $50 cash in Bulldog Bucks presented by Josh Kidd, who happens to be my great nephew-in-law. He's a local pastor at a local church, and now he's doing the PA at the Wartburg Central High School. They're taking on Rockwood Friday night, tomorrow night, and so he's really nervous about it. So we're going to honor him and give you a chance to win Bulldog Bucks. All you have to do is when you hear the Hut 1, Hut 2, Blue 43, whatever they're saying.
1: Should we go ahead and say that Josh wants to double it or even triple it?
0: We've already committed him to $50 that he won't have to pay. Your Uncle Brad's taking care of that for you. and your good friend Andrew Knight. $50, Bulldog Bucks. We'll do that at 7:40 and hear the sound effect. Be caller 2 because today is the second day of the promotion. We'll get 3 total people qualified. And this is a teaser for next week, beginning about 8 straight weeks before a bye week of Tennessee football. We'll return to Big Orange Bucks. If you don't land squarely on the number, it rolls over until somebody does. It could go all the way to the end of the season. We'll be like $1,200, $1,300, $1,400. Maybe even more if they make it.
1: Yeah, because we're going to championship game.
0: If we go
1: this year,
0: championship game, playoffs and all that stuff, and might be worth $1,600 or $1,700. You just never know. But Bulldog Bucks is guaranteed a winner. Just the closest to the score wins. Joni Janot is the only one who's played so far, and she chose 57 as the overall combined score of Rockwood and Wartburg.
1: 57.
0: She just has to be the closest.
1: That's a good number.
0: And it doesn't have a Price is Right rule without going over, because she'd probably be over. I'm just saying that.
1: You never know. But you never know. Football's a strange game.
0: It absolutely is.
1: Because that ball, it's not round, so it doesn't bounce right.
0: Right. It can bounce in odd directions and right into somebody's favor or not. Currently 66 degrees and a mostly clear sky with fog and some hazardous driving conditions on Montgomery Road, so be careful this morning.
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3: The National Weather Service has issued a hazardous weather outlook statement for today and tonight. Scattered showers and thunderstorms are expected late this afternoon. Some of these storms may produce strong and gusty winds. In addition, hot and muggy conditions return early next week with heat index values up to 105 degrees possible across parts of the Tennessee Valley. A former Knoxville Police Department officer, 38-year-old Shigeki Nagamoto, was indicted Wednesday following a grand jury investigation. TBI agents gathered evidence indicating that in December 2024, while at the scene of a reported death, Nagamoto exposed and inappropriately touched part of a deceased woman's body. Nagamoto was charged with one count of abuse of a corpse. He turned himself in and was booked into Knox County Jail on a $10,000 bond. According to AAA, the Tennessee gas price average dropped by 1 cent last week to $3.64 a gallon. Chattanooga has the lowest metro rate in the state at $3.49 a gallon, and Jackson is the highest at $3.76 a gallon. Morgan County's gas price average is $3.61. Nationally, gas prices rose by 3 cents to $4.09 a gallon. Tennessee's gas price average is fourth lowest in the nation. Radio stations across Tennessee will honor Dolly Parton this morning by playing I Will Always Love You at 9 a.m. Parton passed away Tuesday at the age of 80 after a short bout with cancer. For WECO News, this is Goose Lindsay.
4: ABC News, I'm Sherry Preston. The death toll in the Nepal mudslide now stands at more than 250 people, but more than 1,000 are still missing, including 22 from Tennessee who are in the region on a religious pilgrimage.
5: It's a massive, massive draw for tourists, for hikers, for people from all over the world. It's a stunning part of the world. Of course, you're not far from Everest here. These are the foothills of the Himalayas, and we know hundreds, possibly, of foreigners have been reported missing.
4: ABC Chief International Correspondent James Longman in the region. Many are calling it a watershed moment. Instagram and Facebook owner Meta settling with dozens of attorneys general over how young users interact with the social media apps. The payout, $18 billion. Japanese artist Yayoi Kusama, known for her signature polka dots on paintings, sculptures, and museum installations all around the world, has died at the age of 97. Her family and friends say she continued to paint until her final days. This is ABC News.
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12: Partly cloudy with temperatures in the upper 60s to low 70s to start our Thursday morning. A mix of sunshine and clouds as we go through the afternoon. We'll see highs topping out near 86 degrees. A few clouds from time to time throughout the evening, overnight lows in the mid-60s. Then sunshine in the forecast for Friday with highs near 85 degrees. With your WECO weather, this is Amber Moore.
13: Thank you, Amber. 7:09 on this Thursday morning, August 27th of 2026. It is mostly clear, some patchy, dense fog here and there. Our current temperature at 66 degrees. And a very good Thursday. This is Brad Bird. The Darnell Bakery Birthday Club is on the way in minutes. Your chance to play Bulldog Bucks and win $50 cash coming up. 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

Joe Wetzel, Ella Langley, Jaded. WECO at 16 minutes after 7 o'clock, working our way directly to the Darnell Bakery Birthday Club next, after Cody Johnson, WECO.

0: all accounts, put on an awesome show on Saturday at Food City Center in Knoxville. And, of course, Cody Johnson, one of his big hits, Dear Rodeo, from 101.3 WECO. 19 minutes after 7 o'clock, it is a Thursday. It is August 27th of 2026. It is mostly clear, otherwise foggy here and there, so be careful. And be careful for loose gravels on Montgomery Road, especially around the sharp curves near the A-frame there. So just be aware of that. They've done some road patching there where the roads have been kind of destroyed by heavy equipment traveling across it of late. But Goose, you tell me that as far as you understand, the Michaels Company or the Enbridge is responsible for repairing those roads.
1: Yeah, they actually like videoed before the process of everything, and they're supposed to return the roads to their condition before time, so
0: okay,
1: we shall see. We hope we don't have to have lawyers and things like that involved, but
0: yeah, because they're, I mean, if you've noticed, even the highways, I've noticed a lot more people are traveling Montgomery Road now because Granny Hump down through there, I mean, it's just a mess.
1: Well,
0: it's a state road.
1: They've had to cut roads for 100 and something miles, you know, across. Yep. About 8 counties.
0: It's been a big project. It's been an amazing project, but it's been a huge undertaking all at the same time. Imagine digging 130 some odd miles, 10-footers, and replacing stuff that's already there and creating basically wooden roadways to get to there. And it's just a much more major process, I think, than a lot of people thought. Because these pipes are like 16, 18, 20 inches in diameter.
1: They're big.
0: They're huge.
1: Yeah. But they're getting there. I mean,
0: you can see the evidence of it. There's lots of places where the cow pasture has returned.
1: I mean, it's easy for me to say, you know, be patient and everything, because I live in Oakdale and they're not coming through there.
0: I really didn't have to suffer a lot of it myself out there in Clark Range. My backyard is a pipeline. My side yard is a pipeline, but it's back inside. I've got a row of trees between, or I had. I've sold the house now, but I had a row of trees between me and that, so it really hasn't been that much of a distraction to us. But I have seen homes where it's literally piled up 15 feet high in their front door.
1: Well, at least they don't have to see their neighbors that way.
0: That's true. Created a privacy fence.
1: I hollered at you while I didn't see you. So
0: we created you a privacy pile.
1: Yeah.
0: We call it a privacy pile. All right, your chance to win big orange. No, it's not big orange bucks yet. We're teasing big orange bucks this week by giving you bulldog bucks. And I'm naming this contest the Josh Kidd New PA Announcer Wartburg as the Bulldog Bucks. And we're going to pay $50 cash to someone that guesses the, well, at least closest to guessing the overall combined score of the Rockwood Tigers and the Wartburg Bulldogs this coming Friday, tomorrow. And that's coming up on 7.
1: All you got to do is get the score. If you get the score right, then you don't even really have to worry.
0: That's exactly right. So
1: that's what I would
0: do.
1: We
0: don't allow somebody to pick the same number.
1: Yeah, just pick the exact score. Just know ahead of time.
0: Yeah, do your research and then figure out what the exact score is, and you won't have nothing to worry about.
1: You know,
0: $50 cash will be yours. We'll do that here in about 20 minutes or less.
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1: Your key to good eating.
0: You are exactly correct. And on our local list, I must say there are two very influential, the most influential ladies in my life. My beautiful wife, Buffy Bird. She's got a birthday today. Now, she's sitting atop the list at number one, therefore, however, is not eligible. But I will say this. She has been the most supportive, most loving, most dedicated person I've ever known, and I just love her to death and went out and bought her some special stuff yesterday.
1: You know, I'm going to say, some people think she should be a saint for putting up with.
0: That's exactly right.
1: I didn't say that. I prayed about it
0: yesterday and said, I do not deserve her, and she said, yes, you do. So, especially after I bought her a really nice gift. No, I'm joking there. I'll say this, though. Her actual birth given name, there are a lot of Buffys around the region. You find out when, there's a Buffy Snow from Oakdale, Rockwood area. Yeah. She works at a doctor's office. I'm not sure if hers is on her birth certificate, but my wife's name is actually on her birth certificate. But her first name is Angela Buffy Bird, but she's always gone by Buffy. And people were joking, Joel, about if we were to get married when we were still dating. Oh, she might become Buffy Bird someday. Like that was like a pipe dream or something. And a quirky sounding name. But to me, I think it's perfect.
1: Oh, so, yeah. It's easy to remember.
0: Yeah, exactly. I love you.
1: It's got a nice flow to it.
0: Love you dearly. Her face is probably getting red right now, telling me to shut up. I love you very much. I'll see you here in a little while. But another influential lady, I'm just taking the time to do this. Emma Newman. She is my across-the-street neighbor. She has been like a second mom to me my entire life. Now that my actual mom has passed away, she's my de facto mom. And I tell her all the time, I say, hey, mama, aunt. And I just love her to death. I absolutely do. She's got a birthday on the very same day as my wife does, so it makes it easy to remember Emma's birthday as well.
1: Now, did she ever have to fuss at you?
0: For oh, yes.
1: Okay.
0: When she called you Bradley Allen Bird, you knew you were in trouble.
1: It's like, uh-oh.
0: And she knew my name well. She named me.
1: Wow.
0: She gave me the name Bradley Allen Bird. So. She has a grandson who's Bradley Heath Morrow. Now that he's kind of a grown kid, he's in high school, he is now becoming Bradley. We've called him Heath his whole life. He is just an amazing young man, too. That's Emma's grandson, one of her grandsons. But he, too, has been named Bradley. Not the Allen part, but and it came from Emma. So how about that? That's just enough said about my Aunt Emma. So she's named me and her grandson. And he's now proud of that name and not going by Heath as much as he is going by Bradley. Which is his actual first name.
1: Well, good deal.
0: So that's the rest of the story. I've got to move on. There's 12 other birthdays.
1: Okay.
0: 13. It's also David Lee's birthday of Chestnut Ridge, Christina Stuckey of Harriman at number 3, Cole Tilly of Sunbright number 4, Peyton Shannon Lansing number 5, Vivian Smith of Lansing number 6, Frank Hahn of Oakdale at number 7, Wayne Wilson Oakdale number 8, Cammy Deerdorf, Chestnut Ridge at number 9, Maisha Vespi of Wartburg at number 10, David Payne, not to be confused with Coach David Payne, the race car driver. This David Payne is from Wartburg at number 11. Ryan Hamm, that would be a friend of the family here and a friend of Andrew and Brad Knight. He now lives in Oak Ridge. Ryan Hamm is 12. His dad, Mike Hamm, of course, passed away many years ago, was very instrumental in getting the Boys and Girls Club started, along with Ed Knight and Wayne Solomon and the whole crew of people that got all that done way back in the day. That's why I always remember them. Molly West from Scott County at number 13, April Harness of Scott County at 14, and Susan Jones Clark of Wartburg at number 15.
1: And I got to give a shout out to Frank Hahn there. He was grew up about a half mile from me.
0: Huh.
1: So, and when I say half mile, so that'd been the closest person my age to my house, basically.
0: Well, so you grew up together, basically.
1: And now he lives about a mile away. You
0: know,
1: he's moved on. Yeah, he's moved on the other side of the road.
0: He's like the Jeffersons. He moved on up to the east side.
1: Yeah, but he calls trade time just every now and then.
0: Oh.
1: And I always get worried because he's the type that'll pull a prank on you if you ain't careful.
0: Yeah, they'll be careful about that.
1: So, so happy birthday, Frank, but don't call trade time and pull no pranks on me.
0: He might call you and have a brand new Harley-Davidson Roadster that's been caught up in a divorce, and he's going to sell it for half the price he paid for it. Harley has no miles on it, $10,000, and give your phone number.
1: Yeah, that's what he might do.
0: That actually happened to me, and they called and complained. Here's, I don't know what... I'm just hosting. You can't blame me, but they weren't mad about it. It was a funny prank. But that guy said, I guarantee you, I've had at least 100 calls. I'm not selling no motorcycle. I don't even own one. Now, I think he did own a motorcycle, and it was a brand new Harley. He wasn't going through no kind of divorce, and he was going to sell it for half price because he wasn't going to get to keep it.
1: I'm just getting rid of it, and she's not getting any of it. You know?
0: That's exactly. I'm not sure who did that, but that was one of the best trade time pranks. And of course, we had goats for sale that ain't really actually for sale.
1: No, and
0: don't do that, folks. It causes a lot of aggravation to people. All right, I'm just going to do something different on the famous birthdays because I'm serious, Goose. I don't know any of them. We might change it up to do this anyway. When you hear one you're familiar with, you stop me.
1: Okay.
0: And you tell me. Ariana Greenblatt is 19. She was in the Barbie movie. Alexa Panvega is 38. She was in Spy Kids. Amanda Fuller is 42, will get 40 honors. She was an actress in Last Man Standing. She no longer kids.
3: A
0: full grown woman.
3: I'm a man. I'm 40.
0: Patrick J. Adams is 45. Actor in Suits. I know this one. Aaron Paul is 47. He's the main guy that Walter White hooked up with in Breaking Bad, and they ended up making that cleanest meth you ever saw. They called it Blue Ice. That's the guy, the main guy. He's not the main guy. He's kind of the second main guy. He's the kid that was the chemist teacher's student, and he's the one he commandeered to teach him how to make a bunch of money in a hurry, and they did. He was dying, got a cancer diagnosis. He was 50, and he hadn't left his family anything, so he needed to make a bunch of cash in a short period of time. And then he didn't even die anyway, so the rest is history. You need to watch Breaking Bad if you ever see it. That's who Aaron Paul is. Sarah Chalk is 50. Scrubs, Roseanne. Chandra Wilson is 57. Actress Grey's Anatomy. Cesar Millan, that's another one I do kind of recognize, 57. He's on a weekend Saturday morning show. He's the dog trainer, the dog whisperer. That's who he is. Here's another one. I believe you'll recognize this one. Colt Ford is 57.
1: He's a gun manufacturer.
0: Colt 45. Country rap dude. He got a health scare recently. Colt Ford of country music fame. Kind of a black market / outlaw. Don't really get any radio play because his songs are somewhat controversial. And finally, getting senior honors at the tender age of 65 is Tom Ford, another Ford. I think this is the first list we've seen where you didn't know any of them. I think so.
1: Yeah, I ain't got a clue.
0: Tom Ford is a fashion designer. I guess the Ford Model Agency, maybe he's a part of that whole group, Tom Ford, online store. Why is Tom Ford famous? Oh, he revived the Gucci brand in the 1990s with high-octane sex appeal, built a massive luxury empire under his own name, and successfully crossed over into Hollywood filmmaking. Tom Ford.
1: Tom Ford.
0: And there's not a dadgum thing. I've been invited to a black tie wedding here in October, and I'm gonna have to buy a suit, I guess. That's what he's wearing, a black suit. There is nothing to indicate. He's only 65. He's a model-type dude,
1: yeah, he's still
0: an actor. I cannot say that's the way it was in Tom Ford's day. I can't pound the countertop and say you liked it, you loved it, because there's nothing to indicate that he's paid any dues whatsoever. So I'm not going to do it.
1: Don't say it.
0: Don't say it.
1: No.
0: Can't say it. All right, repeating the local names, my beautiful wife, Buffy, is number one. She's only eligible for a birthday cake if I get her one.
1: So...
0: Emma Newman at number one, David Lee number two, Christina Stuckey three, Cole Tilley four, Peyton Shannon five, Vivian Smith six, Frank Hahn seven, Wayne Wilson eight, Cammie Deardorff nine, Maisha Vespi 10, David Payne 11, Ryan Hamm 12, Molly West 13, April Harness 14, and Susan Jones Clark at number 15. All right, there goes your bingo cage, and here comes your drum roll. Let's find out who wins our DWBZ.
1: Number nine.
0: Number nine will be Cammie Deardorff of Chesed Ridge. I think you're being a big round of applause. You just won a nice birthday cake, courtesy of Darnell's IGA and Bakery in Wartburg. Swing by the radio station located here on Church Street. Pick up your certificate. Submit that thing down at the bakery side of Darnell's IGA in Wartburg and say, I want a birthday cake. And they'll say, grab you one out of the cooler. You got multiple colors, multiple flavors to choose from. They already say happy birthday on them. But if you wait long enough for us to serve up some chicken and fixings, we'll put your name on it for you.
1: And you know why you should get it today?
0: Because it's your birthday.
1: Cause.
0: Oh, because it is just
1: Cause
0: Day. That is worthy of a round of applause, too, Goose. I forgot. It's just Cause Day, and it's Rock, Paper, Scissors Day. We're going to have to look up the rules on Rock, Paper, Scissors and find out who wins what. Paper over rock and rock over scissors.
1: Well, I know.
0: Scissors over paper.
1: So
0: it's some kind of... I think that's about right.
1: I'm taking the rock, because I think the rock could just hammer the scissors, and you can't even lift paper out if the rock's on it. So I'm going with the rock.
0: Well... The rock can be covered by the paper, though.
1: Man,
0: sorry about that.
1: I bet I can throw the rock farther than I can throw the paper.
0: You throw it to one end of this town to the other.
1: Yeah.
0: That's how small a town this is. All right, if today is your birthday and it did not make the list, hopefully this will cheer you up.
4: Happy birthday!
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All you have to do is pick an overall combined score of Rockwood and Wartburg. The closest person to the actual score wins $50 cash. And this is the way it works. This is day two of the promotion. We're just getting three people qualified this time. Because we're going to tease Big Orange Bucks, which starts next week. But

0: It's time for Tidbits. You never know what you're going to get.
1: All right, guys, a couple of choices here, as always. Why do we celebrate Labor Day, which is coming up next week? Or the Oreo personality test?
2: Oh, Oreo.
1: I knew you'd pick that one. All right. Psychologists have discovered that the manner in which people eat Oreo cookies provides great insight into their personalities. Choose which method best describes your favorite method of eating Oreos, and I'll say this right now. I do it different ways. I'll take a whole one, dip it in some milk, and eat it that way, kind of soft. I will take it apart and choose the white first and then the black second, but we'll see. What do you do?
2: I just throw it in my mouth and eat it.
1: Okay, we'll see. 1, 2, 3, 4, 5. They've ranked them 5-1 of what most people picked their personality and what it might say all about them. So I'll tell you about that here in just a minute. So this is personality traits, not necessarily a countdown of the best way, but I'm going to make it kind of a countdown all at the same time. All right. 5. Twisted apart, inside first, then the cookie. That tells us you have a highly curious nature. Okay. 4. Dunked in some liquid milk, coffee, etc. See, I've already given both of those. That would be D, aka 4. Everyone likes you because you're always upbeat. All right, number 3, or C. Slow and methodical, nibbling, examining the results of each bite afterwards and savoring every moment of that cookie. Well, that's, you follow the rules. You're very tidy. You're very orderly. You're very meticulous. Number 2, just one simple bite at a time. Takes about 3 bites to eat a whole Oreo cookie. That would be B. You are lucky to be one of the billions of other people who eat their Oreos this very same way. Just like them, you lack imagination, but that's okay. Don't worry, you are normal. And the number one way, Goose, with a drum roll here, to eat an Oreo cookie is exactly like you said. A dinger for you and a big huge drum of applause. Put it in the mouth and eat the whole thing all at once. You might eat 10 of them.
2: That's right.
1: So that tells us this means you consume life with abandon. You are fun to be with. You're exciting. You're carefree. A hint of recklessness. You are totally irresponsible. No one should trust you with their children.
2: Wow.
1: That does not describe Goose. I'll tell you that right now.
2: I'll say I don't agree with that. You know why?
1: Why?
2: Cause.
1: Exactly. On Just Cause Day. And if you want to challenge him, he'll play rock, paper, scissors.
2: Yeah.
1: Also rock, paper, scissors.
2: I done said I'm going to beat a rock every time.
1: That's exactly right. Tidbits. Never know what you're going to get. Your forecast and Bulldog Bucks up for grabs next.
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10: Partly cloudy with temperatures in the upper 60s to low 70s to start our Thursday morning.

0: mix of sunshine and clouds as we go through the afternoon. We'll see highs topping out near 86 degrees. A few clouds from time to time throughout the evening, overnight lows in the mid-60s. Then sunshine in the forecast for Friday with highs near 85 degrees. With your WECO weather, this is Amber Moore.
1: Thank you, Amber. Partly cloudy, very foggy here and there. Be careful on Montgomery Road. There's some loose gravel around the A-frame curve. It is currently 67 degrees.
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0: instead of a Y, and Luke Bryan along with singing Ride, Ride, Ride, 101.3 WECO. It's time for Bulldog Bucks, making you a winner of $50 cash if you pick the overall combined score of Rockwood and Wartburg. You only have to be the closest. You don't have to get it right on the number, because we're teasing Big Orange Bucks, which begins Monday for Tennessee, and Furman coming up next Saturday. But tomorrow night, we've got Wartburg hosting Rockwood, and in honor of my great nephew-in-law, Josh Kidd, hitting the PA on the football field for the first time, we're giving you Bulldog Bucks this week. And I've had a little bit of trouble with our recording system here, so I happen to bring my dongle in. And the reason I say that is because Josh probably knows exactly what a dongle is, especially if he's playing music over the PA system and he needs his phone or tablet and to get that popped in there. He'll need a dongle, and I've got a dongle. So I'm going to go ahead and go there and take caller number two right now. Here we go. Good morning, WECO. Way to go. You were caller number two. Who's this?
1: Lindsay.
0: Ruby?
1: Lindsay.
0: Oh, Lindsay. Okay, Lindsay, where are you calling from today?
1: Oakdale.
0: Lindsay calling from Oakdale. You get to pick the overall combined score of Rockwood and Wartburg. What you thinking?
1: I'm going to go with 28.
0: 28. That sounds like a pretty good one. Lindsay, what is your last name?
1: Trout.
0: Lindsay Trout, hang on with me. I'll tell you some information about how to win if you do win. But tell us what radio station just qualified you to win Bulldog Bucks.
1: WECO.
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0: The late, great Dolly there, tragically passing away after a short bout of cancer on August 25th, and special moment coming up at 9 a.m. exactly. If you've got a radio near you, whether you're at work or in your car, just scan the entire dial, and it's going to be something that you're going to hear just about anywhere. Pretty cool stuff. But first, I want to say congratulations to Lindsay Trout. She called from Oakdale. She picked 28 as the overall combined score of Rockwood and Wartburg. If she is the closest, she'll pocket $50 Bulldog Bucks. Got one more person to get qualified tomorrow morning. We'll have three total people. And basically, we're just doing a teaser to Big Orange Bucks, which begins Monday. And you do have to land on the exact score to win the cash. It'll be $101.30 per week. And we'll total tally it, add it up. I think Tennessee's got at least an eight-week run with no bye week, maybe nine. It's eight or nine games. It's a long stretch that Tennessee has to play, and they've got some tough opponents in there, too. So let's hope we're not injury-prone, because it's going to be a tough stretch.
1: Well, we've been injury-prone in the preseason, but, you know, I mean, it happens everywhere. So
0: yeah, it's the same game for everybody else. They just line up on both sides of the ball, and we'll just look and hope for the best. And, you know, a lot of prognosticators say it might not be the year this year for Tennessee, but they'll be, you know, I think one guy kind of, I can't remember which entity he was with or his name even, but he predicted it'd go 8-4 this year. But it would prepare Tennessee for a 10-2 or whatever for next year, 10-3.
1: Well, let's just go 12-0 and keep winning.
0: But with today's climate in college football, you just never know. Proof, Indiana is the defending NCAA football champion.
1: Yeah, as long as you got somebody.
0: Undefeated, by the way. Set records. The longest undefeated streak in history. So they set a big record to do that at the same time.
1: Yeah, as long as you got a booster, like, say, Mark Cuban, that'll pay for a $40 million roster or so, you're going to be pretty good.
0: And all accounts, Tennessee has got a pretty strong, following there, too, with some funds.
1: Did you hear that the SEC is now the third highest-rated conference?
0: Really?
1: Yeah, but behind the AFC and NFC.
0: Very good, which would be NFL conferences.
1: Yeah,
0: that was going to be a shock. I'm like, what?
1: Who passed us?
0: I'm thinking Big Ten, the Ohio State in that one? No, we can't give Ohio State that much damn credit.
1: No.
0: Got Bickmeyer to talk
1: I'll
0: to
1: tell
0: today.
1: Bickmeyer that.
0: Put him in his place.
1: That.
0: By the way, he's the chairman. We're going to have a little meeting. I think we're going to have that meeting on the air, too. We're going to put him live on the air. We're going to give the gavel of the thing to all aboard, or not all aboard, but all here or all in or whatever they say.
1: So,
0: I don't want to say please rise because he's not a judge. He's the chairman.
1: We'll say, hear ye, hear ye.
0: Yeah, something like that. He's got to make a decision.
1: It's going to sound like an NCAA meeting on eligibility standards.
0: Yeah, exactly. All right, what's going on in local news?
1: Local news, got a chance for some weather this afternoon we're going to tell you about. We're going to tell you about gas prices or what, something else there. Can't remember. And then we're also going to tell you about the Dolly Parton special, which you talked about right before I came in here.
0: So oh, okay. Well, let's
1: talk about it again.
0: Let's do it. All right. You ready for some Did You Knows?
1: I am ready.
0: More people get their news from Did You Knows than many other sources. Did you know that a study found turning off the TV, doing crossword puzzles, and eating more fish will be keys to better memory? That's why we've got a crossword puzzle in there on the bathroom wall, and we like the fish fry on Fridays.
1: Yeah.
0: I don't know if fried fish applies there.
1: Long John Silver's.
0: And more swipes on your phone. Hey, research shows letting a little extra light throughout the day could make you more alert and help you avoid an afternoon energy slump. So let's look at these narrow windows.
1: Yeah.
0: How do we expect to get light in here? These padded rooms.
1: We need to remodel.
0: They put me in a closet with a padded room and no windows whatsoever.
1: Well, in mine, I got a little window, but it faces west, so I'm not going to get any sunshine in the afternoon.
0: Suffice to say, vampires everywhere are furious to learn their entire lifestyle just untreated afternoon fatigue. Dadgummit.
1: So
0: now they know the rest of the story. Hey, doctors found that conclusive evidence that the appendix is actually an important organ and is highly useful.
1: Okay.
0: For what, we have no idea. It's about as useful as hair on your toes.
1: Well, they did ask the doctor why, and you know what he said?
0: On this day, he said,
1: cause.
0: Because it's just cause day. And if you want to challenge him about that, play rock, paper, scissors.
1: Oh, rock, paper, scissors,
0: Because it's rock, paper, scissors.
1: Beat the rock.
0: Anyway, now, you know.
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3: The National Weather Service has issued a hazardous weather outlook statement for today and tonight. Scattered showers and thunderstorms are expected late this afternoon. Some of these storms may produce strong and gusty winds. In addition, hot and muggy conditions return early next week with heat index values up to 105 degrees possible across parts of the Tennessee Valley. A former Knoxville Police Department officer, 38-year-old Shigeki Nagamoto, was indicted Wednesday following a grand jury investigation. PBI agents gathered evidence indicating that in December 2024, while at the scene of a reported death, Nagamoto exposed and inappropriately touched part of a deceased woman's body. Nagamoto was charged with one count of abuse of a corpse. He turned himself in and was booked into Knox County Jail on a $10,000 bond. According to AAA, the Tennessee gas price average dropped by 1 cent last week to $3.64 a gallon. Chattanooga has the lowest metro rate in the state at $3.49 a gallon, and Jackson is the highest at $3.76 a gallon. Morgan County's gas price average is $3.61. Nationally, gas prices rose by 3 cents to $4.09 a gallon. Tennessee's gas price average is fourth lowest in the nation. Radio stations across Tennessee will honor Dolly Parton this morning by playing I Will Always Love You at 9 a.m. Parton passed away Tuesday at the age of 80 after a short bout with cancer. For WECO News, this is Goose Lindsay.
4: ABC News, I'm Sherry Preston. Dozens of Americans are among the hundreds of people still missing after a massive flash flooding ripped through parts of Nepal. The death toll, 289 people. More from ABC News Chief International Correspondent James Longman.
5: This wall of water unleashed as much energy as a 5.2 magnitude earthquake. Some estimates put it as high as 160 feet. It's left behind a trail of destruction, the mud and the debris now complicating search and rescue efforts.
4: The flood set off by the collapse of a Himalayan glacier. Nearly 25 years after the 9/11 attacks, a military judge has now set a date for the trial of alleged mastermind Khalid Sheikh Mohammed. He and three accomplices are now set to face trial in June of 2028. Closing arguments are due to start this morning in the trial of the Massachusetts mom charged with murdering her three children. Her defense team says she was suffering from postpartum psychosis. The FDA approving a new drug that could help patients with pancreatic cancer live longer lives. This is ABC News.
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11: Partly cloudy with temperatures in the upper 60s to low 70s to start our Thursday morning. A mix of sunshine and clouds as we go through the afternoon. We'll see highs topping out near 86 degrees. A few clouds from time to time throughout the evening, overnight lows in the mid-60s. Then sunshine in the forecast for Friday with highs near 85 degrees. With your WECO weather, this is Amber Moore.
12: Thank you, Amber. 809, we're going to call it partly cloudy, partly sunny, whichever you prefer. There is some fog still lingering here and there, and I've said this all morning long. If you travel Montgomery Road, especially down near the A-frame on those curves, be careful. There's gravel all the way across the road there where they've had to repair some holes. There's a couple places like that on Montgomery Road and probably other roads that I don't travel too, so just be aware of those. But there is gravel, at least on my way in this morning early, that definitely caused me to go sideways. I was going 35 or so, maybe 40 at the most, going around those curves, and it just completely, you know, like I was doing a little drift. It was a little bit of fun, but I'm just glad there was nobody else coming the other way because it might have been a different story. So be very careful. It's currently 66 degrees. And a very good Thursday. This is Brad Bird. Bix Picks on the way at 8:30. We'll talk a little Daytona coming up here in just a few minutes. We'll check sports at 8:20. Aditi coming up as well, and Jason Aldean.

0: Megan Maroney on WECO. 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
2: The West is staying wild. Good morning, I'm Jay Reynolds. The AL West still separated by a half game. Astros, Rangers both losing yesterday. Houston, a 9-3 loss to the Yankees in New York. Ben Rice, home run number 35. Astros lose. Texas does likewise. 10-4 loss at home to the White Sox. Chicago's Tristan Peters with a home run for the fifth consecutive game. Houston still leads Texas by a half game in the division. Braves, a 6-5 walk-off win over the Dodgers. Brewers top the Mets 8-1. Milwaukee starter Dustin May leaving the game after throwing one pitch.
3: And May's first offering to him is lined off of May. It deflects over to Hamilton, who fields and throws to first in time. And there's one away, but May is bent over in a little bit of pain.
2: Left the game with a bruised right scapula. 620 WTMJ. Padres shut out the Pirates 3-0. Diamondbacks shutting out the Cubs 2-0. Padres have a one-game lead over Arizona still for the third wild card spot in the National League. Cubs in the loss should have scored. Umpires say they missed that ball call with PCA on third base. Phillies shut out Seattle 6-0. Kyle Schwarber with his 40th home run. Reds 7-9 to beat the Giants 10-9. NFL is pulling the plug on the Pro Bowl weekend. No more games or events, although Pro Bowl players will still be named. College conferences continue to try and halt pro-level players from returning to college. The Big 12 yesterday putting a ban in place for all sports, following in the footsteps of the SEC and the Big 10, which had similar decisions this week. NBA free agent Jonathan Kuminga agrees to a two-year, $12.5 million deal with the Timberwolves. Jeannie Buss is heading to court, challenging the legality of the vote from her five siblings last week to sell the family's remaining shares in the franchise. WNBA, Valkyries by 25 over the Sun on the road. Toronto, shorthanded without its top three scorers, losing in Seattle by a dozen.
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0: Cody Johnson's Human from 101.3 WECO, 27, almost 28 now minutes after 8 o'clock on this Thursday morning. It is August 27th of 2026. It's a partly cloudy, partly sunny day, but fog out and about as well, so be aware of that. And Goose, you've been kind of looking up some updates on that slippery when graveled Montgomery Road. They have tarred and chipped it, and I think Corbin Rogers explained it.
1: Yeah, he said the gravels are on top so that the I guess the hot fresh oil wouldn't get to people's cars, and so but then the gravel should work itself off and the oil will be dry by the same
0: over a period
1: time,
0: of time. But
1: so I guess until it does, the reason it wears itself off is that's people sliding in.
0: Yeah, exactly. So it's definitely, it's been spreading, because I've been back and forth counting yesterday a couple of times and then today again this morning. So it was spreading farther and farther. And this morning, I'm telling you, it was all the way across the road. So just be careful there on the A-frame curves, is what we call it. We used to call it Wade Nance curves, but Wade Nance, God rest his soul, doesn't live there anymore. And he lived there many, many, many, many years ago. Michael Nance lived there for many, many, many, many years ago as well.
1: But I didn't know that.
0: Yeah, so, he sure did. Yeah, absolutely. We just call it the A-frame curve now. I think Johnny Williams might live there. But
1: it's definitely a unique house.
0: Yeah, it certainly is a unique property for sure right there. But there's the kudzu has taken over. Right, that whole stretch of Montgomery Road there, it's just unbelievable. The trees look like some kind of sculpture that somebody's created, some kind of artwork. Kind of looks like a dinosaur or something there with a tail on and everything.
1: That might be what they're making.
0: But it's telephone poles inside there somewhere. And there's some trees inside there somewhere too. But now we've got gravel to deal with on that very same area. So just be aware of that. It may be brushed off by now, but still it's worth mentioning to be careful around that curve, because I'm telling you, when I came around there, I wasn't speeding or anything like that, maybe 35 to 40, and I went sideways. And if there had been somebody else on the other side, we would have crashed.
1: You were drifting.
0: It was fun. It was kind of fun. Ooh, that was a little bit of fun.
1: So,
0: a little scary. I said, I better tell.
1: I wonder if I could do it if I try.
0: Yeah, I better tell people on the radio what's going on there, just so they'll be careful there. So just be mindful of that. All right, Bix Picks is on the way here in a couple minutes. We might even chime old Big Murray in before we get the ditty out here. Or should I just skip the ditty maybe altogether? We got some things we got to talk about.
1: Yeah, we got.
0: All about a bartender and a monkey. It wasn't that good.
1: Yeah, so.
0: Let's just do this. We'll jump into the break and come back with Bix Picks next.
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4: Partly cloudy with patchy fog and temperatures in the 70s to start power Thursday morning. Clouds stick around through the afternoon, and there's about a 60% chance of showers or thunderstorms. Highs topping out near 86 degrees. Partly cloudy throughout the evening, overnight lows in the mid-60s. Then intervals of clouds and sunshine on Friday, with highs near 86 degrees. With your WECO weather, this is Amber Moore.
5: Thank you, Amber. 8:33. It is a partly cloudy, partly sunny day going for us. We'll call it partly sunny because we like to keep the positive approach. A little fog about here and there, too. And be careful if you're on Montgomery Road. They've got some loose gravels around some road repair places around the curves there. So just be very, very careful this morning. It is 67 degrees.
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5: Ba-da-ba-ba-ba. Good morning, Dennis Bickmeyer.
9: Hey, good morning, Brad.
5: Good morning, DB, a.k.a. De Benedigo.
10: Good morning, Brad.
5: It took me like four times to get you in, Dustin, but I've got two congratulations. First of all, we're going to start out Bix Bix with this. DB, that would be for you. As Ryan Blaney made it two wins in a row at Loudon, he's sitting pretty as, Penske Racing heading into the... Well, the chase now, not the playoffs, always seem to, the cream rises to the top when it gets to be chase time. So congratulations with your win.
10: Well, I was sitting in that catbird seat, and that's what done it for me.
5: Exactly.
10: I got to pick last.
5: Well,
10: so I'm thinking about just defaulting to last today, see if that helps.
5: Yeah, that might be a helpful
9: tool. By all means, go for it.
5: But I've got to give another dinger and another big, huge round of applause. We will not give the age because I promised my wife I would not give her age. I don't know that we, as long as we've been doing Bix Bix, how did we not ever know? Maybe we've never done it on August the 27th. But my wife has a birthday today, and we've made it very clear here on the radio. My aunt mama, Emma Newman, has a birthday today that lives right across the road from me. And lo and behold, one Dennis Bickmeyer, the chairman of the board of Bix Bix, has a birthday today. So happy birthday.
9: Thank you. Thank you.
5: All right.
9: I'm in rewind right now, so it's great to be 39.
5: 39? Yeah, well, in that case, you better be careful. You gave the age. You're celebrating the 21st anniversary.
9: Yeah, there you go.
5: Of that 39th birthday. Hey, man, you wear it well. A while back, I guessed I'm a man, I'm a 40, and you said you were like 50-something, you were like 10 years older than I thought you were. So you wear it well, brother.
9: Appreciate that. Thank you.
5: All right. So I guess we get to talk about Loudon first. Obviously, DB got the win there, and I got a second place with my pick of Christopher Bell, who finished fourth. Let's see here. I'm having to wait till my Bix Picks pulls up there. Okay. So DB got the win. I got the second. Goose got seventh with his pick of Hamlin. And you, my friend, Dennis Bickmeyer, got a 14th with your pick of Joey Logano. So you lost a little points.
9: I picked last
5: there.
9: Today. Wow.
5: Yeah. Yeah. You actually pick last. DB goes first. I go second. So I've sewn up last place. I guarantee you that. But we've got a little bit of a meeting here. I need to get my law and order thing lined up here so we can confirm to people how we're doing this, because we're making two picks today, and it's the very first time that we've ever done this. So here comes the law and order gavel. We're not going to say please rise or anything like that, but we'll say all attention. It's time for the chairman to speak. We're making two picks, so explain how that works while DB's PA is going off.
9: Yeah, so we, I think we implemented this maybe after the Talladega race when I think a bunch of our cars got wiped out or something. So I thought, well, Daytona, season ender, we'll do something different. We'll make two picks. We'll pick a driver that's in the top 20 and a driver that's outside the top 20 that's racing this weekend in Daytona. So you got a shot that if there's the big one, one of your drivers will make it through. There's also the risk that you pick two drivers and they crash each other, or they're both in the big one. So that could really upset the point. So it's a little bit of a different wild card. It'll kind of change our historical points outlook, you know, that we've been doing this for so many years. But we'll have some fun with it. We'll see if we can get, you know, if someone can pick two guys that can finish in the top 10 or maybe finish in the 30s. But we'll see how that goes. I have one quick question. I do not hear my man Goose.
5: Oh, did we not ever chime Goose in?
11: Never.
9: No.
5: I'm so sorry.
9: And, I missed it.
5: And good morning, Goose.
11: I know.
5: I mean, you know, you got birthdays, you got winning drivers, and you got some craziness going on with my head, and I'm just, you should have said, hey, what about me?
11: Well, I do have an idea today, though, since Dustin said he likes the catbird seat picking last.
5: Yeah.
11: And it's Dennis's birthday, and he's supposed to pick last. They could flip.
5: Ah, they could.
11: I mean, I'm just saying.
5: There you go.
9: Well, hopefully you guys can hear Goose, because I couldn't hear him. So
10: I can't either.
5: Now can you hear
11: okay,
5: Goose?
11: Okay, I see.
9: We're just a mess today.
5: As you know, we've had technical difficulties. I've been having to use my cell phone to record callers today because we cannot record callers. We cannot record Bix Bix. We cannot record anything. I'm having to use a dongle with my iPhone. If you know what a dongle is, then we'll just leave it at that.
11: Well, I'll go ahead and say again, since Dustin likes the catbird seat, and it is Dennis's birthday, they could flip positions, and Dennis could pick first, and Dustin can still be there. They could flip positions, and Dennis could pick first, and Dustin can still be last. And
5: there you go.
10: We could, but I don't want to.
11: Okay.
5: So now to

0: both picks, correct? Toward
1: the
0: total.
1: Let me throw this out to the committee, and I'm sorry to our listeners that we didn't hash this out earlier, but I don't want to mess up the historical records. What if you pick we'll pick the two drivers. What if you take the points from the driver who finishes best among your two?
0: Yes, best of two, but that still puts an asterisk beside, I'm the one that holds the record for the least points, and that gives him an extra option. That's not fair
2: Let's just go ahead. Let's go ahead and add both of them. I mean,
0: what we can do is add the column and remove it for the records.
1: There you go.
3: Not for the season. They both need to count.
0: Yeah, they will both count today.
2: Yeah, because I've never finished first and second in the same week.
0: So all I could do is add a column to my spreadsheet, and then we'll just remove it when we get to the end. And that way the historical records will be intact. All right, so now
2: that's if our computer plays along, because that's a struggle.
0: Yeah, this one, we're going to have to start backing this computer up, because this is a workhorse. It's got everything on it. It's got my Bix Picks points. It's got all kinds of different audio files, this, that, and the other. So we're praying for this computer to hold out till we can get a new one to replace it here. All right, so DB, you get to go. Let's talk about Loudon, obviously, with Ryan Blaney getting the win. So any thoughts of Loudon before we move on to Daytona? And by the way, our own, our Knight clan heading down to Daytona, and Marshall Pugh's going to be there with him with Tri-County Rental Center, going to be broadcasting live at the World Center of Racing on Saturday at 1 o'clock for their 3-hour broadcast, driver interviews, and all kinds of stuff going on with some cold hard cash up for grabs during the remote broadcast as well. So,
1: well, that's good. I wish I was down there with him and go out and play some golf with Ed Knight. I just think we said it before going into Loudon, and then Blaney reinforced it. I mean, they're peaking at the right time. I mean, Blaney's been good all year. He's obviously been the best Ford, been the best Penske car. But with Logano, Josh Berry in the 21, another good outing for him in the Wood Brothers car, which is a Penske-affiliated car. Austin Cindric's kind of sitting, I think, inside the top 16, if I'm not mistaken, maybe on the bubble. But I think they're peaking at the right time. And again, congrats to DB on the Blaney pick.
0: Way to go, DB. And, of course, Austin Cindric is currently 15th and looks like he's a few points to the good. I can't see the chart here, but I'm not sure how they got that breaking down. But Shane Van Gisbergen, by the way, is the bubble driver at 16th. So, DB, thoughts on Loudon, and move on to Daytona and make your pick, I guess.
3: Well, I'm glad Blaney won. That helped me out some. Loudon's one of my, probably least favorite tracks to watch a race, but I'm glad Blaney was able to win. So we'll take that and head into this week, which is, now, I don't know if I heard, as you heard, I got caught on the radio, so I had to go do something, but am I making both picks right now?
0: Yes, you're making both picks.
1: That's one of the advantages, yes.
0: You've earned the right to pick first.
3: My top 20 driver, I'm going to go with Carson Hocevar, because it's Carson Hocevar.
0: Yeah.
3: And so if it's going to be crazy, he's going to be in the middle of it. And so I'm going to go with Carson Hocevar. I'm going to play the system a little bit for my under 20 driver, because this guy may or may not be under 20 if it was the whole season, but I'm going to go with Alex Bowman, because he is not in the top 20.
1: That's right.
3: And so I'm going to play the system a little bit on that. I'm going to take Bowman and Hocevar.
0: All right. I think those are good picks. So I'm going to take the driver with the highest Daytona average. He always does great at Daytona. He does great at Talladega. He's one of, if not the best, super speedway racers. He is currently the driver with the highest average, and it would be Chris Buescher, believe it or not. Does that sound right?
1: All right.
2: Sounds good, man.
0: Chris Buescher. That's who I'm going with Chris Buescher as my top 20 pick. So now I got to pick somebody outside the top 20. And you picked
1: Bowman.
0: Alex Bowman, all right. So now that leaves driver. If I'm going to go with Chris Buescher, and it seems odd to me that Michael McDowell is outside the top 20, and he is. He's 20. No, that's the driver averages. Let me look at the, I'm looking at my wrong chart.
3: He is outside the top 20. He's 20 or 21st.
0: Let's see.
1: He's 21st.
0: Yeah, 21st.
3: I thought about him as well.
0: All right. So I know that's an odd pair of picks, but I'm so far out in left field, it doesn't really matter. And it's Daytona, so it doesn't really matter. So I'm going with Chris Buescher as my top 20, and I'm going with Michael McDowell as my bottom 20. Goose, you get to go third.
2: Well, my first pick is Blaney.
0: All right, Ryan Blaney, top 20.
2: Now, here will be a question for the commissioner. I'm thinking of a second pick that is not in the point standing. Heimtown.

0: Ooh.
1: That's fine. He's not in the top 20, so that's fine.
2: So he is going to race Daytona for sure.
3: I guess.
1: You're going to take Corey Heim?
2: Corey Heim. So we're assuming that he's racing there because he's a part-time racer. So
3: see, he's not in the points, so he's not in the top 20 or bottom 20.
1: Yeah, I just need to make sure he's racing.
2: Yeah.
4: Corey Heim, is that who he's taking?
2: Yeah, just Google entry list for Daytona, and you'll see if he's on there. All right.
3: Well, Dennis can go ahead and
2: yeah. In the meantime, go ahead and make
3: blow it.
2: You can't have Corey Heim because he's already picked it. So go ahead, Dennis.
4: And who was Goose's top pick, top 20 pick?
2: Ryan Blaney.
3: Blaney.
4: I got you. Riding the Blaney train, I say. All right. Well, number one on my list inside the top 20 is still on there, and he's going to be the season points champion. So I'll take the 11 car with Hamlin.
2: Yeah, no doubt. He is definitely a great super speedway racer as well.
4: And then I'm going to pair him up with the 3 car. I'm going to pair him up with Austin Dillon.
2: And another
1: just say
2: good
1: real quick. If you'd have told me that Austin Dillon was going to make it to the fourth pick, I'd have told you were crazy. Because I was like, nobody's going to take Austin Dillon. I cannot believe I've left Austin Dillon on the board.
2: I know. Dennis has just made us all feel a little bit stupid because those are the best picks. If I look at these picks that everybody's picked, that's the one I'm going with counting both picks. That was
1: catbird seat.
2: I mean, it's your birthday, man. It must be something in the water here. That's some excellent picks. It's the best pick of all. I really do believe so.
3: I don't even know how to tell if my guy's in the race.
2: Well, you might have to have an alternate then. So pick an alternate. In case Corey Heim is not there.
3: Josh Berry.
2: Okay, Josh Berry would be the alternate.
4: He was on my list too.
2: Okay, so Josh Berry will be your alternate because you've already picked Corey Heim. So Corey Heim, if he's racing, will be your second pick. If not, then Josh Berry will be your second pick. So we'll figure all these points out. I'll add a column to my spreadsheet. We'll go with that until we're at the end, but then we'll bracket up. If Goose breaks a record, we got to give him credit where credit is due, and then we'll take care of that. But if nothing is broken record-wise, then we could probably just leave it in there. We want to make sure that records, if they're really broken, they deserve to be accoladed. Put it that way.
3: I'm just trying to figure out if my pick's racing or not.
2: He may not be, but any final thoughts, guys, before we wrap it up? This has been a long one, but we know we had to have a chairman of the board meeting here.
4: That's right. Well, thanks, everyone, for hanging in there. Ed and team heading down to Daytona. Enjoy. It'll be fun.
2: And by the way, Dennis, happy birthday.
4: I appreciate it, guys.
2: I should have had Conway queued up for you.
3: Happy birthday to you.
2: All right, guys. We'll talk to you next Thursday.
4: Thanks, guys.
2: See ya.
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0: Dustin Lynch and Jelly Roll from WECO, that is Chevrolet, done to Dobie Gray's Drift Away. I like that. 6 minutes away from 9 o'clock, and we're about less than 6 minutes now from a special occurrence happening right exactly at 9 o'clock. And Goose, you told me about it this morning, so I'm going to let you run with it now. Explain what's happening at 9 a.m.
1: Yeah, the Tennessee Association of Broadcasters sent out a thing yesterday encouraging all stations in Tennessee that wanted to participate to to play Dolly's I Will Always Love You right at 9 o'clock Eastern, 8 o'clock Central. And then later on they had an update because you had like sports talk stations and news talk and different genres, I guess, that maybe didn't have rights to the song asking. And they said, yeah, as long as, you know, that you're good to go. The person with BMI, I think it was, said great idea. So I have a feeling a lot of stations are going to do this. And it's a tribute to, you know, Dolly Parton, her being from Tennessee and just being as beloved as any Tennessean of all time.
0: You know, the outpouring of support and sympathy and sharing of stories has just been really beyond what I even expected to begin with, just to prove just what a, what, and as somebody said this so eloquently, absolutely beyond a shadow of a doubt, there is no one you can think of on planet Earth, posthumously or futurely, that could ever measure up to Dolly and her love and her gifts. And just there has never been a Dolly, and there will never ever be anybody even close to being Dolly Parton.
1: And I'll say this now, I don't know anything about the Catholic faith of making people saints and what the rules are, but we ought to make her a saint.
0: Absolutely.
1: I mean, she was
0: the epitome of a saint.
1: I mean, I was reading a story I never heard about, come eighth like in Sevier County, I think it was like around 1998, they had a 35% dropout rate in high school. And she made a deal with all like the 7th or 8th graders that year saying, if you graduate and you had to pick a friend or a pal or partner or whatever, if both ends graduate, I'll give you $500.
0: Man,
1: and if you don't,
0: that's what,
1: and
0: back
1: so,
0: in the day,
1: so 4 years later, she was there giving out $500 checks. The graduation rate or the dropout rate went from 35% to 6% in Sevier County.
0: Oh, man, that is just, I hadn't heard that story either. That
1: I was reading that today. And
0: classic,
1: like, wow.
0: Dolly, and tease your show just a little bit because we're going to get behind here, but you're going to be all about Dolly on your Goose's Golden Oldies.
1: Yeah, I actually got 2 hours. I confirmed with Andrew yesterday I could do two.
0: Oh,
1: so
0: fantastic.
1: Some songs I hadn't even heard before. You know, even some stuff that she recorded just this year. I've got one that she done, and then one she done in honor of her when her husband died. She put out a song for that.
0: Wow.
1: And, man, that could probably bring it. You know, I'm just getting a little choked up.
0: I'm
1: thinking
0: emotional right now just talking about her. But we will play I Will Always Love You exactly at 9 o'clock. Scan your radio dial if you want to just prove that most, I think, every single station within our listening area, surely.
1: They better.
0: Even the rock stations, they're all playing it. So
1: well, she's a rock singer, too.
0: I mean, she's in the Rock and Roll Hall of Fame. Come on.
1: So,
0: all right, we'll do that next as we pay homage to our saint, Miss Dolly Parton, next.
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0: Stations across the region will all be playing this classic song. All we can say is, Dolly, we will always love you.

Released in March of 1974, that is the original version of Dolly Parton's I Will Always Love You. And we continue to say this, and I guarantee you, I speak for anybody that's within the listening area, we will always love you, Dolly. God rest.

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0: Luke Combs, Days Like These, 101.3 WECO at 9:30 exactly on your Thursday morning, this August 27th of 2026. Man, it's turned out to be another nice day. We've got mostly sunny skies, at least out the westerly window view anyway, as of right now. And we're currently right at 72 degrees. So sunny and 72, ain't a bad day, ain't a bad day at all. There has been a chance of rain in the forecast today because you know how that changes. You just never can tell. But we've got a complete check of that forecast coming up here in just a couple of minutes. And we need to check the Powerball and Mega Millions numbers, typically do about 7 or 18 minutes after the hour. But Powerball did not claim, no one claimed the major jackpot yesterday, so it moves up. It's over 100 million now at 119 million. Cash value on that, 51.1. Mega Millions has been over a million, 100 million for a couple of, well, about a week or so now. 145 million is what it's up to. Now, there are no drawings on Thursdays. The cash value, by the way, is 61.9 for that 145 for Mega Millions. So the next drawings will be tomorrow for Mega Millions, Saturday for Powerball. We always like to relate a cash story to it. Have you heard about the Meta reaching a $16.7 billion settlement? Meta, who owns Facebook, obviously, has agreed to a $16.7 billion settlement in a federal lawsuit, a case involving allegations that company misrepresented the mental health impacts of its platforms, particularly on children. The settlement includes mandatory changes to Meta's apps, such as daily usage limits for teenagers, nighttime access restrictions, and enhanced age verification measures. So where does the money go? Meta's got to pay out $16.7 billion in settlement cases. So does people that... Was it a class action lawsuit? They're going to get, I mean, just imagine, $16.7 billion. I'm not talking million with an M. No, billion with a B. So it looks like somebody's going to come into some cash. Wacky but true.
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6: Partly cloudy with patchy fog and temperatures in the 70s to start our Thursday morning. Clouds stick around through the afternoon, and there's about a 60% chance of showers or thunderstorms, highs topping out near 86 degrees. Partly cloudy throughout the evening, overnight lows in the mid-60s. Then intervals of clouds and sunshine on Friday, with highs near 86 degrees. With your WECO weather, this is Amber Moore.
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0: three big hits. That's World on Fire, 101.3 WECO, 19 before 10 o'clock. We're just about 10 minutes ahead of checking today in country music news. That's on the way here in just a bit. Don't forget NASCAR racing action this weekend. 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Then on Sunday at 6:30 p.m. or Saturday rather at 6:30 p.m. From the Daytona International Speedway will be the NASCAR Cup Series race. Now prior to that, at 1 o'clock on Saturday, our annual broadcast from Daytona International Speedway featuring Ed and Andrew Knight. Marshall Pugh should be along as well on behalf of Tri-County Rental Center. Marshall, I'm telling you, is just an absolute well of knowledge and information. He races a lot of different things. He, in fact, races a classic cup car. They race Nashville Super Speedway. I know that for sure. Or maybe it's the fairgrounds. I'm not sure. But anyway, he's pretty knowledgeable, and I just like listening to his broadcast. He's always got some keen insights. He's been a big, huge, long supporter of NASCAR for many years, as has Tri-County Equipment in Crossville. So Clifford Marshall Pugh been involved in racing pretty much their whole lives, and Marshall races various forms of cars and things like that. Don't know if he's ever run anything on dirt, but he definitely has run some asphalt stuff, and he's always a wealth of knowledge. So be sure and join the broadcast at 1 o'clock on Saturday, 3-hour broadcast from 1 till 4. Driver interviews, NASCAR news, and some cold hard cash up for grabs throughout the event. And the grand prize winner will pocket $101.30 in WECO cash, we'll call it that. The broadcast comes up on Saturday at 1 o'clock, and that'll be right before, well, a few hours before the NASCAR Cup Series race. Coverage begins at 6:30. Green flag expected to follow around 7:30 or so on the Cup race on Saturday night, and again, the O'Reilly Auto Parts race tomorrow night at 7, AM 940, FM 95.5, and it's all brought to you locally by Tri-County Rental Center of Crossville.
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0: Angela Langley featuring Morgan Wallen. That is I Can't Love You Anymore. 101.3 WECO, 7 away from 10 o'clock, and we're just ahead of a nearly 30-minute long music sweep. We will kick it off with a classic that you have not heard in a while here on the radio from Dolly. Of course, we continue to send homage to our fallen saint, Miss Dolly Parton. And time to check today, this August 27th in country music news. And of course, yes, it is all about Dolly. The Grand Ole Opry will dedicate the Saturday night show this weekend, August 29th, to Dolly. Opry member Carly Pearce will be the headliner, and she was invited by Dolly to become an Opry member back in 2021. Carly got her musical start at Dollywood Theme Park, so it's fitting that Carly Pearce be heading up the show on Saturday. It's all about Dolly at the Grand Ole Opry. Dolly will reportedly be laid to rest beside her late husband Carl Dean in the mausoleum at Nashville's Woodlawn Memorial Park and Mausoleum. Now, the family is said to be planning a small private ceremony at Dolly's request. Dolly recorded her last song titled My Place in History, but you won't hear it until January 19th of 2046, when she would have turned 100. The track is stored in a chestnut box at Dollywood's Dreammore Resort in Pigeon Forge, Tennessee, along with the CD and player. So how about that? It'll have to be played from a CD. Listen, there may be new technology by then. There likely will be. We'll probably be able to wink an eye and hear a song in our head or something like that. The song remains sealed with specific instructions for it to remain unopened until the designated date. 2046. That is 20 years from now. I may or may not be here. And finally, Sirius XM has launched an all Dolly channel. It's the Dolly Parton tribute channel. If you get Sirius XM, be sure and check that out. And we'll play a classic from Dolly next, as we say that is today, August 27th, in country/Dolly news.
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0: Luke Combs, one of many big number ones. I think he's up to 21 number one hits. To give you some perspective, you know, Dolly's had a very long, very great career. She's had 21 number one hits, but it took a lifetime for her. It's only taken like maybe, what, 7-8 years for Luke Combs to get to that point? It's just unbelievable how many big number ones he has had. 18 minutes after 10 o'clock on your Thursday morning, this August 27th of 2026. Man, what a beautiful day. It's turned out to be gorgeous, blue skies and sunshine. We had some clouds in the picture, and there's been a threat of rain. May still happen today. But we're currently at 73 degrees, so sunny and 73. I'll take it all day long, but it's going to be about 83 before it's all said and done today. But then you look ahead Friday, Saturday, all the way into next week. As far as we can see, maybe next Thursday might be the first chance of rain. We're going to get back up into the 90s with lows in the upper 60s, low 70s, so returning to summer-like conditions. But these next few days going to feel really nice. Lows mainly in the low 60s, highs in the mid-80s with less humidity than we've had too. So that's the good news right there. All right, going to wrap it up for me, Brad Bird, for this Thursday, August 27th. Before we check out of here today, though, I want to say a great big happy birthday today. Some special folks. I've got three people in my life that has a birthday on August 27th. Of course, my lovely wife, Buffy Bird, has a birthday today. Love you very much. We'll see you soon. My beautiful Aunt Emma Newman lives on Montgomery Road. She's my across-the-street neighbor, and I can't be more happy about that. I'm moving back. I moved back to my hometown where I grew up and my actual home place where I grew up, and getting ready to make that transition very soon to officially be ours, and that's great news as well. And our neighbor across the street, Emma, with a great birthday, and happy birthday to her. And I found out today, our good friend Dennis Bickmeyer, we've known Dennis since about 2012 or so, when he became president of Richmond and went up there and met him in person, got to do a few broadcasts up there. Well, he's moved on from that job to another one, but doesn't stop us from being friends. We stay in touch. We've played golf together. We've visited different places, had lunch together recently, so consider him a good friend. Even though he's an Ohio State Buckeye, he's not a graduate from there, by the way. He went to Ohio University, but he didn't go to the Ohio State University, but he is a big Ohio State fan, much like we are Tennessee Vol fans, and they've had a lot better run lately than we have. But Dennis has a birthday today as well, so, you know, I will never forget his birthday, because my wife has a birthday, my aunt has a birthday on this day, so happy birthday, y'all. Love y'all. All right, so we're going to say congratulations to a couple of folks before we step out of here today. First of all, on the birthday club, let's see, we had a total, had quite a few birthdays for this 27th, in addition to my Aunt Emma, who is number one, besides my wife, who's not eligible to win a birthday cake, but Emma would be. Let's see here. On the 27th, we also had David Lee, we had Christina Stuckey, Cole Tilley, Peyton Shannon, Vivian Smith, Frank Hahn, Wayne Wilson. Cammie Deerdorf was number 9, and she is the winner of the birthday cake. So, Cammie, I do have a certificate here at the radio station. Swing by and pick that up here on Church Street, then on down to Darnell's on Main Street. Submit it over to the bakery side and get your free birthday cake. They do allow you 30 days to do so. Other birthdays include Maisha Vespi, David Payne, Ryan Hamm, Molly West, April Harness, and Susan Jones, all with birthdays today. Also want to say congratulations to Lindsay Trout of Oakdale. She called up as caller 2 today on Wartburg Bulldog Bucks. $50 cash going to go to a lucky person that picks the score of Rockwood and Wartburg tomorrow. That'll give you a kind of a teaser for Big Orange Bucks returning to the airwaves on Monday. But this contest, a little bit different. You don't have to land right on the number. You just have to be closer than the other players. And there's only going to be 3 qualifiers. I took caller 2 today. I'll take caller 3 tomorrow at around 7:40. You'll hear the football sound effects. Blue 14P, 5-3, ready, set, hut, hut. That's the exact words. And as soon as you hear that, be caller 3 on the Triple C Realty and Auction contest lines and give us your overall combined score prediction of Rockwood and Wartburg. If you are the closest, you'll pocket $50 in Bulldog Bucks. And we're saying that as courtesy of my great nephew-in-law, Josh Kidd, who happens to be a local pastor at a local church, works at Davis Funeral Home as well, and he is going to be the PA announcer this year for the football in addition to basketball, and so we're doing that in his honor to encourage him to do a good job because, you know, he may end up on the radio here doing some broadcasts for all we know. That looks good. Sounds good. I hope that happens. All right, that's going to wrap it up for me. Have a great Thursday, y'all. We'll talk to you again tomorrow morning. See you.
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2: 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Goose Lindsay here, ready for Trade Time on WECO. And just let you know to, hope you were listening earlier at 9 a.m. is WECO, and probably pretty much every radio station in the state of Tennessee was playing I Will Always Love You by Dolly Parton as a tribute to the late classic country singer, the queen of, well, I guess you'd say country music here from East Tennessee. Let's go ahead and get Trade Time started with the Triple C Realty and Auction phone lines. Good morning, you're on Trade Time.
3: Yes, we're tearing our pool down this year, and I've got a set of inside steps for the pool, up above ground pool, for flat bottom, and then I've got a Dolphin robotic pool cleaner that goes up the sides of the pool and the bottom of the pool. And then we've got some of the Frog System supplies left in the cleaning area. So if anyone is interested, I appreciate you calling 865-660-4842. Thank you.
2: All right. Thanks for your calling. I'm sitting here laughing as our, I don't think our Facebook Live may not have been updated, and we've got a picture of Brad and Harry. They're fixing some stuff there. So, too bad you can't see what I'm talking about, but... oh, hang on. There you go.
4: Okay, here's a microphone. I needed to give an update. Remember I told you that I had somewhat met Dolly at a big media event when they first opened Dollywood, and she was there. She got up in the tram and was all quirky and sassy and everything and telling us not to say bad things about her, even if we didn't like the park or stuff like that. Harry Plumley was there. We didn't know each other, madam. Did not know each other. So Harry Plumley and myself made an appearance together before we even knew each other.
2: Y'all might have bumped into each other and didn't even know it.
4: Absolutely. He was from Maryville and I was from Wartburg. No, I actually was at WNOX in Knoxville at that time.
2: All right. Hey, small world.
4: Yeah, absolutely.
2: All right, back to the Triple C Realty and Auction phone lines. Good morning, you're on Trade Time.
5: 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Thank you, sir.
2: Hey, thank you. So 423-577-5440, 423-577-5440. 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Back to the Triple C Realty and Auction phone lines. Good morning, you're on Trade Time.
6: Hey, how's it going that great state of Wartburg this morning, man?
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6: 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I got the whole kit for a 2001 Ford Explorer Sports Track 4.0. I got a 1951 Ford Deluxe sitting here in the shop. 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It ain't beat up. It's not ragged out. 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Got it up for sale. I got an 08 Ford Edge with a 3.5 in it. 3.5. I got hit up for sale. It's not ragged out, beat up, it's not a piece of junk. Also got a starter and alternator fit that same car. I got a starter fit a 1200, one of these little small tractors. I got it, it's new. I got I'm looking for a mowing deck for a zero turn crappin' lawnmower. 42-inch cut with no mower's not good, but it's got a good deck on. I'll buy the whole mower just to get the deck off of it. I'm also got a kitchen table and two chairs new, still in the box. I've got a dishwasher. It's about 4 years old. It's good shape. I just remodeled and put a different one in. Also got a gas range. Now, it's about 7 years old, but it's still in good shape. If anybody's interested in anything like that, give me a call. Oh, I got I forgot what I was going to say. But anyway, if anybody's got anything or want anything, give me a call at 865-382-7794. Man, when you get old, you just lose your mind.
2: Hey, it happens. It does. I appreciate it.
6: Okay, thank you, bud.
2: Right, bye-bye. 865-382-7794. 865-382-7794. Yeah, you can be mid-sentence and just forget everything and just stand there looking. Well, I was going to say, I won't even say it. It was going to be political. So, Triple C Realty and Auction phone lines are open. 423-346-6300. 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See if I can find our folder here. Hey, we're going to have gospel singing down at Hardy's in Wartburg Monday evenings. This weekend will be Dudley Evans. Of course, it starts at 6 p.m. on Mondays, and that will be Monday, August 31st, Hardy's here in Wartburg. Got too many papers I'm going through here. See, we have someone needing to get some outdoor yard work done, things like weed eating and working in flower beds. 865-603-7674. 865-603-7674. Back to the Triple C Realty and Auction phone lines. Good morning, you're on Trade Time.
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2: 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How about you?
7: 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Hope you have a real nice day. I've got the 3-foot, the 4-foot, and the 8-foot LED lights. My soft drink collectibles, bottles, cartons, crates, there's 47 pieces in this. 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One three-wheel walker and four of the aluminum walking canes that are adjustable for different heights. And a friend of mine is still looking for a 410 pump shotgun or a 22 rifle. If anyone's got one for sale, please give me a call. I do live in the Clinton area, and my phone number is 865-406-5684, and thank you very much.
2: All right. 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
9: 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It's going to be a tribute to Dolly Parton. Going to play some songs that... Well, they're not necessarily classic country. One of them was just recorded this year. We'll play another one that she wrote after her husband died as a tribute to him. So we've got a couple of, the newer type songs, plus a lot of classics, maybe some you've never heard. But again, that will be Saturday morning at 8 a.m. Now, normally, Smart Money Radio brought to you by the Witt Financial Group comes on at 9 a.m., this Saturday, it will come on at 10 a.m. Eastern, 9 a.m. Central to make way for the extra hour of Goose's Golden Oldies. Right now, though, here at Trade Time, the Triple C Realty and Auction phone lines are open. 423-346-6300 is the local number. 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Now, this weekend at NASCAR, we've got a pair of races going on. The first will be Friday evening, and it will be on AM 940, FM 95.5, beginning at 7 p.m. It will be the O'Reilly Auto Park Series race.

0: Daytona. Then Saturday evening at 6:30 p.m. on 101.3 FM, it will be the NASCAR Cup Series race from Daytona, and that is the cutoff race for the Chase. And in between that, between 1 and 4 p.m. on Saturday, our own Ed and Andrew Knight will be broadcasting live from Fan Zone at Daytona International Speedway. They're going to be there with some driver interviews, some NASCAR news, some other type NASCAR-related stories and interviews. And, hey, they're going to be doing some giveaways as well. So be sure to tune in to that Saturday from 1 to 4 p.m. here on 101.3 FM. And we got a few items here for sale. Well, now let's get to the Triple C Realty and Auction phone lines first. Good morning. Welcome to Trade Time.
1: Yes, I got a litter of squirrel dog puppies I'm selling. They're out of a full-blooded mountain fast mother. Dad is three-quarters melon fast and a quarter cur. Anyone interested, my number is 423-628-5156. Thanks for Trade Time.
0: All right. Thank you for your call. So that was 423-628-5156. 423-628-5156. 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It also has double-swinging back doors and a side door as well. 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
0: Goose Lindsay back with Trade Time. And again, high school football week two will be on the air Friday evening, as it's going to be the Wartburg Bulldogs hosting the Rockwood Tigers. 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
0: Goose Lindsay back. We've still got about 3 minutes left here on today's Trade Time, so phone lines are open. In fact, I looked at Triple C Realty and phone lines are not open. Good morning. You're on Trade Time.
18: 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Thank you.
0: Hey, thank you. So that was 423-404-1549. 423-404-1549. And we've got someone with a scroll saw, 300-pound sandblaster, Chevy tailgate, Chevy bumper, pair of 13-inch trailer wheels, and a John Deere lawnmower for sale. 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And if you want a chance to win $50, be listening to Brad Bird in the morning as we will be playing Bulldog Bucks, where you can call in and, you know, guess the total number of points scored between Rockwood and Wartburg Friday evening. Whoever is closest will win $50. Well, we've qualified two people already. We will have one more tomorrow. So, again, we're giving away $50. And all you have to do is guess, and if you're the lucky one, you'll walk away with the money. And then speaking of money, that'll be some of the things that Andrew and Ed Knight will be giving away at their live broadcast Saturday at Daytona. That will be from 1 to 4 p.m. And then later that evening, it's going to be the NASCAR Cup Series race from Daytona. All this will be going on 101.3 FM. The race will be at 6:30 p.m. The live broadcast will be from 1 to 4 p.m. And that looks like all the time we have for Trade Time for today. We will see everyone again tomorrow.
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9: Clouds stick around through the afternoon, and there's about a 60% chance of showers or thunderstorms. Highs topping out near 86 degrees. Partly cloudy throughout the evening, overnight lows in the mid-60s. Then intervals of clouds and sunshine on Friday with highs near 86 degrees. With your WECO weather, this is Amber Moore.
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1: When I was growing up, August was the month when we started getting our minds wrapped around the idea of having to go back to school in September. 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I'm Carolyn Anderson, pastor of Wartburg Presbyterian Church, USA, inviting those of you without a church home to join us Sunday mornings at 11 a.m. at 205 South Kingston Street in Wartburg.
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2: The National Weather Service has issued a hazardous weather outlook statement for today and tonight. Scattered showers and thunderstorms are expected late this afternoon. Some of these storms may produce strong and gusty winds. In addition, hot and muggy conditions return early next week with heat index values up to 105 degrees possible across parts of the Tennessee Valley. A former Knoxville Police Department officer, 38-year-old Shigeki Nagamoto, was indicted Wednesday following a grand jury investigation. PBI agents gathered evidence indicating that in December 2024, while at the scene of a reported death, Nagamoto exposed and inappropriately touched part of a deceased woman's body. Nagamoto was charged with one count of abuse of a corpse. He turned himself in and was booked into Knox County Jail on a $10,000 bond. According to AAA, the Tennessee gas price average dropped by 1 cent last week to $3.64 a gallon. Chattanooga has the lowest metro rate in the state at $3.49 a gallon, and Jackson is the highest at $3.76 a gallon. Morgan County's gas price average is $3.61. Nationally, gas prices rose by 3 cents to $4.09 a gallon. Tennessee's gas price average is fourth lowest in the nation. The American Red Cross will host a blood drive Friday from 9 a.m. till 3 p.m. at First Baptist Church, Fairfield Glade. For WECO News, this is Goose Lindsay.
3: ABC News, I'm Sherry Preston. Dozens of Americans are among the 1,300 missing in the Himalayan mudslide. The death toll stands at more than 350 people as searches go on for those who remain unaccounted for. Closing arguments underway in the Lindsay Clancy murder trial. She is on trial for killing her three children. Her attorney says she was suffering through postpartum psychosis when she murdered them. As for jury instructions, ABC's Peter Haralambu says...
4: This case got very complicated yesterday when the judge decided that this jury can consider the lesser included offenses of second-degree murder and manslaughter. This is no longer a question of, is Clancy unable to tell the difference between right and wrong because of her psychosis and get sent to a facility or get sent to prison because she's guilty of first-degree murder. The jury has more options now.
3: Tropical storm Dolly has formed in the Atlantic Ocean. There is no connection to country music icon Dolly Parton, who died a couple of days ago. Meteorologists say it's just a coincidence. This is ABC News.
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13: Clouds stick around through the afternoon, and there's about a 60% chance of showers or thunderstorms. Highs topping out near 86 degrees. Partly cloudy throughout the evening, overnight lows in the mid-60s. Then intervals of clouds and sunshine on Friday, with highs near 86 degrees. With your WECO weather, this is Amber Moore.
14: Sunshine, blue skies,
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1: Last month, NASCAR officials announced numerous rule changes to the aerodynamic package to the NASCAR Cup Series cars for this Saturday night's Coke Zero Sugar 400 at Daytona International Speedway, including a shorter spoiler and a slight reduction in horsepower. Team Penske driver Joey Logano says the race could look like a Daytona event from two decades ago, before the track's most recent repave.
5: Yeah, I mean, I'm curious to see how much handling comes into play.
6: I'm assuming it's going to look more like the old Daytona years ago before they repaved it.
1: The first on-track activity for the Cup cars will be qualifying on Friday, as there is no practice at Super Speedway races. I'm Kyle Rickey. This is NASCAR Hot Pass on the Motor Racing Network.
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12: Clouds stick around through the afternoon, and there's about a 60% chance of showers or thunderstorms. Highs topping out near 86 degrees. Partly cloudy throughout the evening, overnight lows in the mid-60s. Then intervals of clouds and sunshine on Friday, with highs near 86 degrees. With your WECO weather, this is Amber Moore.
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0: 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I've sharpened my pencil, and I'm ready to talk trade today.
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12: Clouds stick around through the afternoon, and there's about a 60% chance of showers or thunderstorms. Highs topping out near 86 degrees. Partly cloudy throughout the evening, overnight lows in the mid-60s. Then intervals of clouds and sunshine on Friday, with highs near 86 degrees. With your WECO weather, this is Amber Moore.
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8: Clouds stick around through the afternoon, and there's about a 60% chance of showers or thunderstorms. Highs topping out near 86 degrees. Partly cloudy throughout the evening, overnight lows in the mid-60s. Then intervals of clouds and sunshine on Friday, with highs near 86 degrees. With your WECO weather, this is Amber Moore.
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1: ABC News, I'm Michelle Franz. An historic flooding in Nepal triggered by what experts say was a landslide in Tibet that hit a glacier, creating melt and debris flows that swallowed up homes, bridges, and all else in its path. More than 350 are dead, 1,300 missing. The State Department says some 90 U.S. citizens could also be impacted in the region. ABC's Tom Sufi Burridge has more.
2: A glacial breakaway, according to experts, is basically where part of a glacier, a huge amount of ice, can come crashing off the glacier. It crashes down, taking rocks with it, and satellite imagery from before and after the disaster, according to experts, confirms this provisional theory about what happened.
1: President Trump says the U.S. is pledging aid and resources. A new wrinkle in the U.S.-Canada tariff battle. The president signing an executive order today to change the name, he says, of Lake Ontario to Lake America. In Massachusetts, jury deliberations continue in the Lindsay Clancy trial. The mother is charged with killing her three young children. This is ABC News.
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10: Clouds stick around through the afternoon, and there's about a 60% chance of showers or thunderstorms. Highs topping out near 86 degrees. Partly cloudy throughout the evening, overnight lows in the mid-60s. Then intervals of clouds and sunshine on Friday, with highs near 86 degrees. With your WECO weather, this is Amber Moore.
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3: 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The National Weather Service has issued a hazardous weather outlook statement for today and tonight. Scattered showers and thunderstorms are expected late this afternoon. Some of these storms may produce strong and gusty winds. In addition, hot and muggy conditions return early next week with heat index values up to 105 degrees possible across parts of the Tennessee Valley. A former Knoxville Police Department officer, 38-year-old Shigeki Nagamoto, was indicted Wednesday following a grand jury investigation. TBI agents gathered evidence indicating that in December 2024, while at the scene of a reported death, Nagamoto exposed and inappropriately touched part of a deceased woman's body. Nagamoto was charged with one count of abuse of a corpse. He turned himself in and was booked into Knox County Jail on a $10,000 bond. For WECO News, this is Goose Lindsay.
2: ABC News, I'm Michelle Franzen. Rescues continue across Nepal and Tibet following catastrophic mudslides and flooding throughout a popular tourist valley. More than 380 are confirmed dead. ABC's Britt Clinett is in Nepal.
4: More than 900 people are still unaccounted for here in Nepal, and China's state broadcaster says at least 558 are missing on the Tibetan side. So what we could be looking for is well over 1,000 people combined.
2: Deliberations underway in the Lindsay Clancy trial. The Massachusetts mother charged with killing her three children in 2023. Her defense says Clancy suffered from postpartum psychosis and did not have criminal intent. The president signing an executive order calling for Lake Ontario to change the name to Lake America. It marks another hurdle in the brewing trade war with Canada. Severe storms targeting the mid-Atlantic states and northeast today, packed with heavy winds and the threat of flooding, and extreme heat continuing in parts of the west. This is ABC News.
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13: Clouds stick around through the afternoon, and there's about a 60% chance of showers or thunderstorms. Highs topping out near 86 degrees. Partly cloudy throughout the evening, overnight lows in the mid-60s. Then intervals of clouds and sunshine on Friday with highs near 86 degrees. With your WECO weather, this is Amber Moore.
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3: Clouds stick around through the afternoon, and there's about a 60% chance of showers or thunderstorms. Highs topping out near 86 degrees. Partly cloudy throughout the evening, overnight lows in the mid-60s. Then intervals of clouds and sunshine on Friday, with highs near 86 degrees. With your WECO weather, this is Amber Moore.
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1: 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I'm Susie Armstrong. 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
1: NASCAR Today released the schedules of its top three series, Cup, O'Reilly Auto Parts, and Craftsman Truck, for the 2027 racing season. The calendar highlights include San Diego's Naval Base Coronado returning, along with the Clash back to Daytona, and the All-Star Race to North Wilkesboro. Championship weekend will again conclude the season at Homestead, Miami. The Cup Series in-season challenge will return, as well as the Bristol Night Race, to its traditional August date. The Craftsman Truck Series adds two new venues in 27, including Bowman Gray Stadium for the first time, and a visit to Canadian Tire Motorsports Park in September. I'm Susie Armstrong. 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
3: 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The National Weather Service has issued a hazardous weather outlook statement for today and tonight. Scattered showers and thunderstorms are expected late this afternoon. Some of these storms may produce strong and gusty winds. In addition, hot and muggy conditions return early next week with heat index values up to 105 degrees possible across parts of the Tennessee Valley. A former Knoxville Police Department officer, 38-year-old Shigeki Nagamoto, was indicted Wednesday following a grand jury investigation. TBI agents gathered evidence indicating that in December 2024, while at the scene of a reported death, Nagamoto exposed and inappropriately touched part of a deceased woman's body. Nagamoto was charged with one count of abuse of a corpse. He turned himself in and was booked into Knox County Jail on a $10,000 bond. For WECO News, this is Goose Lindsay.
4: ABC News, I'm Michelle Franzen. The jury in the Lindsay Clancy trial finishing the first day of deliberations. The mother is charged with killing her three children. ABC's Peter Haralambos has more.
5: This case got very complicated yesterday when the judge decided that this jury can consider the lesser included offenses of second-degree murder and manslaughter. This is no longer a question of is Clancy unable to tell the difference between right and wrong because of her psychosis and get sent to a facility or get sent to prison because she's guilty of first-degree murder. The jury has more options now.
4: Deliberations resume tomorrow. Rescue operations in Nepal and Tibet continue following the historic mudslides. Experts say that were triggered by glacial melt and massive flooding in the region. Nepali police say at least 358 are dead, 1,300 missing. In the latest tariff tiff, President Trump signed an executive order to rename Lake Ontario Lake America. Canada's Prime Minister says the world will always call it Lake Ontario, which means the lake is great. Michelle Franz in ABC News.
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4: Partly cloudy throughout the evening, overnight lows in the mid-60s. Then intervals of clouds and sunshine on Friday, with highs near 86 degrees. With your WECO Weather, this is Amber Moore.
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9: Partly cloudy throughout the evening, overnight lows in the mid-60s. Then intervals of clouds and sunshine on Friday, with highs near 86 degrees. With your WECO Weather, this is Amber Moore.
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1: This is Inside the Outdoors with professional fisherman Brad Knight. 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We'll also feature interviews from local anglers and the biggest names in the outdoor industry. 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
3: Good Thursday afternoon, everyone, and welcome back to another episode of Inside the Outdoors right here on WECO. I'm your host, Brad Knight, and we're going to have a solo episode today. So you guys are just stuck with me, and we're going to be talking about some bass fishing. We've got some deer hunting coming up. Tennessee velvet season opens this weekend, believe it or not. We finally got August in the rearview mirror almost, and welcome to sweet September. So used to September for me was a time of the year we're coming off the road from the tournament trails. You're just kind of just trying to catch your breath from being gone all season. And now I don't travel near as much on the tournament trails. And September now is a kind of been all summer long, kind of cooped up around the house, really hot, dog days of summer. And September 1st is kind of like a Christmas time for an outdoorsman, really. So you've got dove season kicking off. You've got early goose season getting kicked off. Tennessee velvet season. Kentucky's archery whitetail season opens up the following week. So elk season gets going out west. I usually try to make that trip every other year or so. And so just a lot of things in the hunting world really get going and kind of like a kickoff to the fall, a big celebration. And so September the 1st, when I see that starting to get rolling around, start getting pretty excited. So it's kind of a holiday, I guess. So September 1st at 12 o'clock is when dove season opener. And for me and all my friends, that's something that we make sure we don't miss. We might change our locations. Some years we hunt private, but there's so many different public opportunities. So anybody listening that says, hey, I'd love to go dove hunting, I don't have a place to go, never been, there's tons of places that are public opportunities that you can go to. You can go to the TWRA website. It'll show you a lot of the different opportunities that are available for you. You have Catoosa has a lot of areas in that vicinity. There's a lot of the WMAs that are also open and like the Hiawassee Refuge. But one thing about it, when you go to the refuge, is you have to make sure that you're using non-toxic shots, so non-lead shots. So that's one thing that you have to be careful of a little bit on some of the areas you go. Make sure you check the rules and regulations, because you can very well bet there'll be a game warden parked somewhere in a parking lot checking licenses and checking counts. So everybody follow the rules and make sure you go over the fine print. Lots of opportunities happening right here for the Tennessee dove season. Before we get going any further, I want to make sure we give our title sponsor a big shout out and a thank you to Patterson Home Appliances. They've got 7 locations in East Tennessee to serve you in Cookeville, Crossville, Harriman, Knoxville, Oak Ridge, Alcoa, and their outlet store in Rockwood. 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And now it's time to go over a couple of news and note nuggets that's happened since our show last week. And normally I like to keep this show kind of non-controversial, upbeat. We're all having fun. You know, everybody loves the great outdoors. But this is an article that I read that I found disturbing, and I felt like it was worth sharing. And this is about a bust by TWRA on an illegal hunting activity, I guess, by a gentleman in Alexandria, Tennessee. And TWRA investigated the illegal harvest of wild turkeys, which actually led to the discovery of years of wildlife violations. And that ultimately led to him losing his hunting privileges for a lifetime. So kind of here's what happened. The investigation began on March the 28th in 2026. after a citizen reported that two wild turkeys had been illegally taken near the town of Alexandria. The caller provided the game wardens with a photograph of the suspect's vehicle, allowing the officers to identify the vehicle and locate its owner. During the investigation, the game wardens interviewed Austin Hale, who admitted he had been in the area at the time the turkeys were shot, but denied doing any wrongdoing. As the TWRA game wardens continued their investigation, they discovered discrepancies in his wildlife harvest reporting. Further investigation revealed that deer in Hale's possession had been harvested outside legal hunting seasons and later reported the harvest during the open season dates. TWRA agents obtained a search warrant for Hale's digital devices, which uncovered evidence indicating illegal harvest dating back to at least 2023. Investigators subsequently executed a search warrant at his residence, where they discovered Hale was in possession of a substantial amount of illegally harvested wildlife parts. Overall, TWRA wardens seized 18 deer mounts, 52 turkey beards, 84 turkey spurs, and one turkey fan mount, with the vast majority of those items being obtained illegally. All items were seized as evidence pending Hale's court appearance. On July the 24th, 2026, Austin Hale pled guilty to 6 counts of illegal possession of wildlife. As part of the plea agreement, the court ordered a lifetime revocation of all hunting privileges, forfeiture of all wildlife parts seized during the investigation, and 6 years of supervised probation. As part of his guilty plea, Hale agreed to make a $1,000 donation to the Tennessee Hunter Education in lieu of forfeiture of 2 deer mounts. Big deal, that whole $1,000 donation. Wow. Following the Tennessee court-ordered hunting privilege revocations, the offender was entered into the Interstate Wildlife Violator Compact, resulting in those revocations being recognized and enforced by all participating member states. So here's where that gets really bad. And isn't enough that he lost his hunting and fishing privileges in the Tennessee area. So Mr. Austin Hale, who's committed heinous wildlife violations, there's also a pact with all the states where I need to look this part up, but I think it's about 40 some odd states have a pact together to where basically if one person has a wildlife violation and he loses his rights in one state, then all these other states combined will also reciprocate that same penalty. So he just lost his lifetime hunting privileges in pretty much all the states. He'll never be able to hunt again. And that's the way it should be whenever you're doing stuff like 52 turkey beards, 18 deer mounts illegally. Terrible. So just wanted to make a note, there's a lot of people that are unaware about that. And one part where I've seen that in my fishing career was there was a guy that actually lost his fishing career over this, and his name was Josh Streisner. He was a guy from Alabama, and he was a rookie on the Bassmaster Elite Series, had an upcoming event in South Dakota. Nobody in South Dakota even knows what a bass is out there, so everybody's a walleye fisherman or whatever else. So he goes out there and doesn't buy a fishing license and is just going out there to, quote-unquote, idle around and graph, which maybe that's what he was doing. Maybe. Probably what he had going on. But he didn't buy a fishing license, had all his rods in the boat, not necessarily on the deck. But again, you're out there in a wrapped boat on the Bassmaster Elite Series, and now you got to convince a South Dakota game warden that you're not out there fishing in a $150,000 bass boat with 50 rods in there. Well, the game warden didn't buy it, charged him with fishing without a license, where you would think no big deal, right? Well, he gets his ticket and goes on about it, and then has 3 or 4 or 5 other events and other states and whatever have you before they come back to this South Dakota deal. Well, it comes out about this pact, and now it comes out that all of these other states are members of this pact. So he lost his fishing license in South Dakota for a year due to his, that was the penalty. Well, now he lost his fishing license in every state. So all of these states were coming after him now because he had been fishing illegally in their state, competing in Bassmaster Elite Series events. And game wardens were coming after him, writing tickets from other states. You had prize money that was, you know, kind of being needed to be forfeited, and I'm talking tens of thousands of dollars, $30,000, $40,000. And he lost his career. He just kind of quit and ran him out of the deal. So long-winded way of saying, number one, there's nothing worth doing any kind of illegal act. Accidents happen, whatever. But when you're doing heinous acts like this gentleman, Austin Hale, had done, he deserves to lose his hunting license, you know, nationwide, as far as I'm concerned. But just think about that. But if, you know, it's easy to make a quick, you know, split second decision whenever you know what's right is right and wrong is wrong. But just because you get in trouble in Tennessee doesn't mean that you're not going to be in trouble nationwide with this Violator Compact Act. And it's going to be time for our first commercial break of the afternoon. When we come back from break, we're going to be talking about the Tennessee velvet season coming up this weekend.
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3: Welcome back to Inside the Outdoors. I'm your host, Brad Knight. Last segment, we were going over some of the news and upcoming events, and this coming weekend is the velvet hunt here in Tennessee. And it's, as hot as it is, it's hard for me to wrap my head around being in the deer woods any at all. I can go goose hunting, I can do the dove thing, but deer hunting for me when it's 95 outside is just, it's just pretty wild. So I myself have never participated in the whitetail velvet hunt. I think it's awesome for the folks that do. Mainly, it just doesn't do a lot for me this time of the year. I love to deer hunt, but just not in this heat. But one of the things that I wanted to go over with real quick was one of the new things for our deer season coming up, and that's the deer baiting and wildlife feeding that is now going to be allowed if you have the deer bait privilege license. So it's not just like, hey, you can hunt over corn and you pay $50 and you've got this license now to kind of do what you want. TWRA has set out very specific parameters. Some could be considered controversial. The whole thing could be considered controversial as far as I'm concerned. You know, whether whichever side of the fence you're on the baiting for deer or whatever, you know, there's an argument for both sides. I guess we can just kind of leave it at that. But anyway, Tennessee has decided this is the year that it's going to be allowed, and I wanted to go over a couple of the parameters so everybody's on par with that. So available on July the 22nd, you could go on to the website and purchase a deer bait privilege license for $50, and this will allow hunting over bait only for white-tailed deer on privately owned or leased properties. It must be purchased annually by any individual hunting over the bait, regardless of age or license-exempt status. So it doesn't matter if you're 2 years old or 102 years old. If you're hunting over a corn pile, you better have a deer bait privilege license on you. So with that being said, I wanted to outline what TWRA has set for what is bait and what is not. What is allowed is going to be corn, wheat, grains, natural food substances, or any product exclusively produced or marketed for feeding deer. What is not allowed? Any processed foods or enhanced modified products not categorized above. For example, sugar, honey, syrups, pastries, candies, peanut butter, etc. Scented sprays, powders, and salt blocks are not considered bait. So if you put out a salt block or like scented spray, something like that you get at Walmart, they're not considering that as bait. So you don't have to have a license or any kind of restrictions on hunting that kind of stuff. Those are the types of bait that you're allowed to use. Now let's talk about the methods that you can use the bait. So on properties that are 5 acres or less, you can only have one bait site. Larger properties can have one bait site per 5 acres that must be 500 yards apart. No more than 5 gallons or 25 pounds of bait may be available for consumption at a single bait site during a 24-hour period. No open trough style feeders can be used. All other feeder styles are legal. Bait shall be scattered across the ground and not piled up. Other considerations, baiting is prohibited on all public lands, private in holdings bound on all sides by WMAs or PHAs, and within the proclaimed no feeding zone in Gatlinburg. No other big game species can be harvested within 250 yards of a bait site. The same applies to deer if you do not purchase a baiting license. If baiting creates a public safety concern by concentrating and/or habituating wildlife, the agency can revoke a license. Baiting licenses will be valid for the duration of the deer season, even if a new county becomes CWD positive during the deer season. Hunting over normal agricultural practices or wildlife food plots is not considered baiting. So there you go, folks. That's the new regulations on hunting over bait in Tennessee. The Tennessee Velvet Hunt will be this upcoming August 28th through the 30th for private lands only and a select few Tennessee wildlife management areas in Deer Management Unit 1. If that's something that you'd be interested in doing in the WMA unit, you can go on to the Tennessee Wildlife Resource website and click on Deer Management Unit 1, and it'll go over all the specific WMAs that are out there and each individual WMA's regulations. But there is some public land that you can hit the ground if you don't have a private place and you want to hunt the Velvet Hunt this upcoming weekend. You can certainly do it. The annual bag limit for antler deer is 2 now in the state of Tennessee. This will count towards that bag limit. So let's talk some early season deer hunting strategy. And first and foremost, you got two main things, really three, that you need to be focused on this time of year. It's going to be food, it's going to be bedding, and it's going to be water. Everything's so hot, they have to drink a lot more. And also being around like creek bottoms and these areas are naturally cooler. So like little rivers, little creeks and streams really seem to hold a lot of bedding deer this time of the year, lower in elevation, keep a cooler temperature. But also for me, I feel like this is the time of year there is the shortest route between their bedding and food exists right now. They're not covering a lot of ground. They don't want to get up and travel a whole lot. So it kind of presents almost a tricky situation on not bumping the deer or having to be kind of sneaky on getting in and out. Accessing your stand is a major deal. And for that reason, I really only like hunting in the evenings this time of year. I have had some successful morning hunts, but for me, I just feel like it's such a tight window to slip in there and bump those deer off those early feed places that don't want to disrupt it for the rest of the season. So it's kind of just a game of cat and mouse on what you want to do on time of the day, how you want to approach your stand, what your access looks like, so on and so forth. But again, I focus my sits on the afternoons and the evenings when the deer move from daytime bedding areas towards their evening food sources. And I like to stay out of the woods in the mornings, mainly because I don't want to bump deer off those food sources and just mess that spot up continually. I want to try to save it best I can for throughout the season. I pretty much only like to morning hunt or get in super early for whitetails pretty much right during the rut, right prior to our Halloween, right the end of October. Maybe I'm going to start thinking maybe 1st of November I'll be doing the all-day sits at that point in time during the rut, and then back to the evening hunts on food when you get into the late season. But we're talking about the early season here, and we're going to stick to that. Main thing you want to do is pay attention to the wind and the thermals. You go to the store, you see all the scent elimination, the scent killer stuff. Most all that stuff is just gimmicky. There's a little bit of logic to some of that stuff, but not too much. The main thing you have to do is play the wind. And something that I don't think enough people on the East Coast think about is the thermals. It's a big deal if you go out west and hunt for elk or mule deer in the high mountain areas, but those mountain ranges are very similar to what we have here in East Tennessee as well. And if you have a lot of elevation, when the sun hits your air or the area that you're at, that air will rise. When you get it in the not sun, the sun hasn't came up and hit an area yet, that air will fall. Cool air is going to fall. So that's going to supersede the wind until the wind gets probably to about 7-8 miles an hour, maybe up to about 10, then the wind direction will take over. But that's something make sure you want to pay attention to is the thermals and how that air rises and how your scent's going to get drawn down into the lower pockets and places that deer bed in a zone, even though you think the wind's blowing out of a different direction. As you go in an evening place and the sun's on you and your scent's going up, same thing when that sun goes over the hillside and now it's getting that magic time, there goes all your scent. It's going to start falling down, whether you're going towards a creek, down into a draw. It really kind of gathers into some of these low-lying places. So just something to keep in mind. You don't want to mess up your hunting spots by, you know, early in the year, it's not too bad. This time of year in the velvet hunt, they haven't had any pressure, so they're not really accustomed to being hunted too much yet. But you don't want to mess up a big buck by trying to get in there too early and messing them up or not paying attention to where your thermals could be falling into a zone where you could be bedded out and blowing them into a different area. Main thing you want to be focused around is the food, whether that's a soybean field, corn field, corn pile, whatever you have going on now. Travel routes into these areas you want to set up just off of them. Corners of fields are great. Find where they're coming into these places and kind of set up right on the edge. Or you want to scoot back into the woods a little bit and kind of intercept them on their way to the field. So they're pretty much, this time of the year, they're pretty scheduled on what you've seen them doing. If you've been doing your scouting with your cameras or glassing, what you've kind of been patterning these deer at, they're kind of set in their summer ways. They're not going to change that too much till the velvet starts shedding and also once the mass crop starts falling. So a lot of our fruit-bearing trees and acorns haven't really started falling yet. But as soon as they do, that'll change everything up. The testosterone level in these bucks will start rising when that velvet comes off. They'll start now in these big bachelor groups. I'm sure it's common. You see it driving by. You look out in the field or you see on your trail camera, there's pictures of all the bucks running together. That'll start breaking up here in a couple of weeks, and they'll be more territorial and then starting to get ready to go through the breeding process and the rut that we all live for in the month of November. Fun time if you're a whitetail hunter. Folks, stay with us. We're going to be right back after this commercial break.
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3: Welcome back to Inside the Outdoors, brought to you by Patterson's Home Appliances. This has been an episode where we're talking about the whitetail velvet hunt that's coming up this weekend. Last segment, we went over some of the new regulations that TWRA has set forth with the baiting policies and what have you. Went over a couple of methods and different tactics that you can go to. We're going to continue that on with this segment. So before we jump into more deer hunting, I want to talk about a little bit about archery. It's an archery hunt. I know a lot of people like to shoot bows, crossbows, whichever one you have. Just make sure you practice good with it. I'm a big-time bow hunter. I'll hunt with a gun some, but most of the time I've got a bow in my hand. And something that's new for me this year is I've had the same bow for the last 4 or 5 years. It was Elite Ritual, but I had a couple of issues with it. Wasn't shooting that great. Went down to the bow shop this year and just kind of had new bow fever. Had it for a couple of years and been putting it off. And this year went down to the Harvest Archery in Dayton, Tennessee, and they got me lined up with a new Matthews Arc 34. But one thing that was really interesting was they said, well, you look like your draw is very short. We're going to have to change that a little bit, I think. And I said, man, I've been shooting this bow for 5 years, been archery hunting my whole life. I feel pretty good about my bow shooting. See, I don't think I'm – well, it turns out my draw length was 2 inches short. From now I'm a 31.5-inch draw, and it sent me home with a new bow and having to kind of relearn archery again. So some of the problems and issues that I was having, I thought I might be able to pass along with some of the guys that are out now shooting their bow, getting ready for the upcoming season, and help with some of the issues that I was having. And with my form, I was having some low impacts, and I was really having issue keeping my bow hand up and wanting to drop it too early on the shot, and probably for some anticipation or whatever have you, but just kind of really making a conscious effort mentally as I'm locked in at full draw, focusing on my shot, is to keep that bow arm up. So if you're having any kind of issues with low impacts, is really work to keep that, not dropping your bow arm, bow holding hand, so to speak, until you kind of mentally train yourself to not drop it till your arrow hits the target. So that was something I've been trying to work on this week, going through a lot of the mental reps on just working on technique, and then we'll be sighted in for the weekend and then be good to go. So any of our listeners out there that have any kind of archery issues or wanting to look about getting a new bow, get your crossbow worked on, all needs archery. You can check out the folks at the Harvest Archery in Dayton. That's who takes care of all my stuff. Can't say enough about them. They'll do a good job, and they're not going to send you out of there unless you're dialed up and feel confident with your setup. So last segment, we talked about some methods to help you in the Tennessee velvet hunt. We went over identifying the cool zones, where like thermal cover such as dense north-facing slopes that bucks usually bed on to escape the heat of the sun, the direct sun of August, something to consider on your map studies. Also, water sources, hot, dry, just pretty much common sense type stuff there. I'm going to call it the pressure management, where your access and your scent elimination getting in and out is such a big thing because they're bedded usually really close to the food source. And again, if you can have some type of shaded slope behind you where the evening sinking heat will draw your scent downhill from the falling thermals, also something make sure you need to consider. Also, I wanted to go over a couple of tips for what happens when you get a buck down. It's very, very hot. Meat will spoil fast, so make sure you do some prep work with ice in a cooler prior to your hunt. Have milk jugs full of ice or full of water frozen, a couple of those in your cooler just to keep everything pre-cold. And that's a big thing. Skin is on the animal is something that needs to be considered as well. Get that thing skinned out as quick as you can. Skin and hide holds heat, so you want to be able to skin that animal and expose that meat to the air as fast as you can to get the cooling process began immediately. Also, everybody's after the velvet hunt, so the velvet antlers and having a mount done is imperative that you want to keep your velvet intact. So here's a couple of tips on that. Most of this stuff is just going to be common sense stuff. You really want to avoid touching the velvet as much as you can. And if you have to, you want to make sure you do it like handling the animal or have to move it by the bases. You want to stay down that area if you can. But really, if you can avoid touching it all, that's the best case scenario. You want to get that animal skinned out as quick as possible, like we just discussed for meat care, but also for the make sure the velvet doesn't slip. It's just basically the velvet is a growing skin that surrounds the antlers, so it can slip off really easily if you go to grab a deer and drag it out by the main beam and just kind of pull all the velvet off. So something, just try not to touch it at all. Get the animal skinned down skin it down around the neck. Then you can cut the head off with the cape, fold all that stuff up and get it in the freezer as quick as possible, or get it to your taxidermist as quick as possible so they can get it freeze dried. I know back in the day when this kind of first got started, there were people that would inject different chemicals and all that sort of stuff into them, formaldehyde and some different things. And I think now most all taxidermists that I've been a part of or know all don't want any kind of chemical put on them at all. Just get them in the freezer and get them frozen if that's the only thing you can get them. If you can't get it to the taxidermist in time, just get it in the freezer and get it frozen, touched as little as possible. All right, before we wrap the show up, let's talk a little bit about bass fishing. The BPT and Major League Fishing wrapped up their final season last week. We now have the Bassmaster Elite Series is wrapping up their final event and season right now. They're on the St. Lawrence River, and was watching some of that footage earlier today, some of their live coverage, and man, the wind was blowing like 30 miles an hour, and these guys are out on Lake Ontario. And if you want to see what big water smallmouth fishing really looks like, go check out some of the footage from Bassmaster.com at some of these guys out in the middle of Lake Ontario, and you'll find out real quick that when you think Watts Bar gets rough, it doesn't necessarily get all that bad. So kind of crazy to think about. The season's wrapping up. We've already talked about some of the schedules and changes from the BFLs going into a team tournament next year. If you missed that episode and want more information, you can check out Major League Fishing's website. It'll talk all about it. So now all eyes are just going to be on what rules and comes out for all the other leagues and all the schedules. And once that comes out, everybody can make their decisions on what they want to do for next year. And I think I'm looking at the Tackle Warehouse Pro Circuit. Rumor is they're going to have their sixth event scheduled next year, with three events being no live scope and three events being scoping events. So that would something that I find kind of interesting. It seems like the leagues are all going to, where Bassmaster maybe going in an all live scoping direction, Major League Fishing kind of straddling the fence a little bit and having half and half, and then NPFL with no live scope. So no matter which way you like to fish or watch fishing, there's going to be plenty of content out there to fit your needs. And while a lot of the pro tours are wrapping up their season for the year, there's still a lot of tournaments left. BFL has some regionals and super tournaments left on Watts Bar. I think they have a tournament coming up September 19th through the 20th. And then they're also going to be hosting a regional event in late October. I think that's going to be the 22nd through the 24th. Speaking of upcoming events, we have one coming up this Saturday, August the 29th. A volunteer bass trail is going to be on Old Hickory. Glad to see James Knuckles back up and rolling. Had a surgery and some health scare there, but he's back in action and back on the tournament trail running scene. So we're happy to have him back and better than ever. This tournament will have a $5,000 first place guaranteed prize, plus Phoenix money and other boat contingency money if eligibility is met. Also coming up September the 12th is a volunteer bass trail event on Watts Bar Lake. And then a championship coming up October the 10th, which will take place on Lake Chickamauga. And also worth noting, you can still sign up and qualify for the championship that'll pay $10,000 guaranteed first place prize. All you have to do is either sign up or pay for two events or fish in two events. So if you don't want to even participate in Old Hickory or Watts Bar, but you want to fish the championship on Lake Chickamauga, you can send your entry fees in for the first two events, and that'll qualify you for a $10,000 payday on Lake Chickamauga October the 10th, the championship for the Volunteer Bass Trail. So again, we're glad James is up and rolling again and looking forward to hearing him calling those blast-off numbers on Old Hickory this weekend. All right, everybody, the next time that we meet here on Thursday, we're going to have dove season opener in the books. We're going to have Tennessee Velvet Hunt behind us. Early goose season will be open and rolling, and plenty of other waterfowl hunting opportunities as well. So for all you folks that are deer hunting this weekend and climbing in a tree, please wear your safety harness. I've fallen out of a tree, broke both my legs. I wouldn't wish that on anybody. It's terrible. So I'm a big advocate on anybody hunting out of a tree stand. Make sure you buckle up and put that safety harness on. It is not worth the fallout. Trust me. All right, everybody. Good luck on opening season this year. We're going to get this summer behind us, and fall is coming up. We got football, lots of hunting and good fishing coming up, and a lot of great episodes right here on Inside the Outdoors on WECO. 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We like mom and pop operations, family owned and operated, because whenever you do have an issue, those people are going to be the ones that service your products. So check them out again, Patterson's Home Appliances. Until next week, everybody, we'll catch you guys out on the water.
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yelled at me and I swallowed hard and I heard somebody say, well, who are you? Oh, and there he stood in the door of that shack and his beard and his hair was long and black and he was the biggest man I'd ever seen.

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8: Partly cloudy throughout the evening, overnight lows in the mid-60s. Then intervals of clouds and sunshine on Friday, with highs near 86 degrees. With your WECO Weather, this is Amber Moore.
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